0: Riley Green, Change My Mind, right here on Drinking Texas Nights. Welcome, everybody. It's a Monday. Whew, time to sit and relax after that weekend.
1: Good gracious.
0: Chip and I might have been a little busy this weekend, and we're dying to tell you about it, but not until after this song. Oh, our theme song. It's 5 o'clock somewhere.

0: That's Alan Jackson and Jimmy Buffett. It's 5 o'clock somewhere here on Drinking Texas Nights. Mike, yes. What a heck of a weekend.
1: It was something, right? It actually started on Wednesday for me.
0: Yes.
1: So what we did this weekend is we went up to Cape Girardeau. It's
0: Missouri
1: for a wedding. My nephew.
0: I like to think ours.
1: Our nephew got married. Here he was, a confirmed bachelor. What is he, in his 30s?
0: Seems like it.
1: No. I think he's
0: 28, probably.
1: I think he's 24.
0: Is he only 24?
1: Yeah.
0: Good God.
1: Yeah, I know. He's an old soul. But yeah, confirmed bachelor. But no, he fell prey.
0: Yeah, well, I see why. His wife, Hannah, was absolutely gorgeous.
1: Oh, yeah, yeah.
0: Is absolutely gorgeous. Not was.
1: Yeah. Well, you're talking about the wedding dress, the whole outfit. Yeah. What a ceremony. I hadn't been to a wedding in a long time. Not true.
0: We went to Brianna Adams.
1: We were at Brianna Adams' wedding like 3 weeks ago. Let's
0: build up to the wedding.
1: Okay.
0: Yeah, so you drove up on Wednesday.
1: Right.
0: And got there what time?
1: I left here at 5:30. I got there at like 4:30.
0: Yeah, so you had time to hang out, do a few things, mm-hmm. have a few beers, mm-hmm. see your brother, see our nephew, the mm-hmm. family, everybody else.
1: Yeah.
0: And you took Pops up there. Mm-hmm. And then Thursday morning, you got up and?
1: Golfed. Yeah, that was Blake himself had said scheduled a golf outing for, you know, the in-laws and some of the wedding party and stuff like that. And we went to Bent Creek, which it's really funny. There's only two golf courses in the Cape area, but it's the best one.
0: You're right.
1: But they were saying it was at one time it was the best course in the state.
0: Really?
1: So it's that age. It's old.
0: Yeah.
1: It was beautiful. The elevation changes were ridiculous. But you know, it was built in the 20s, so even I could reach some of the greens.
0: Nice.
1: It was very short. Very, very lovely.
0: Yeah, and then y'all went out, and I was flying in. I was supposed to get into St. Louis at about 7.
1: Right.
0: Which arrive at Cape Girardeau about 9.
1: Mm-hmm.
0: Between delayed flights and car issues, I got to Cape Girardeau about 10:45.
1: Well, yeah. See, the plan was there was a dinner. It was basically a gathering that they rented this huge hall, and it was a buy your own.
0: Right.
1: You know, it was just, basically they had rented out a restaurant, and everybody who was coming got to gather and talk and meet and this and that. And I thought you were going to make it there.
0: Oh, that was the plan.
1: Yeah. Because, that place called Mary Jane's has a really nice whiskey selection.
0: Yeah. Yeah. I know you were telling me about it the entire time.
1: But I would have thought that like you had a rental car ready to go and everything.
0: Yeah, no, I did.
1: What happened?
0: I did. Well, getting off the plane and in St. Louis, you have to catch the rental bus to get to the rental car. Mm-hmm. I think they were only running one, and me and Vicky missed it. So another 30 minutes later, it shows up. Then we get to the rental place, and my license is a little worn, so their machines could not read my license. And it just went downhill from there. They're like, do you have any other form of ID? I said, I've got all the credit cards with my name on it. Mm-hmm. I've got a website. I've got all this stuff. They're like, no, federal issue ID. I said, no.
1: No.
0: Why would I carry two forms of federally issued ID to rent wonderful car?
1: If only you could have taken them to the nearest dive bar, walked in the door, and then they'd have seen everybody turn and go, and then they would have known.
0: Oh, yeah. Luckily, and I will give them credit for this, they let me have the car, a beautiful Mustang convertible that we hauled butt down to Cape Girardeau. Got there, like I said, about 10:45, just in time to have a couple beers and go to bed.
1: Well, that was an awesome, what was that, Thursday?
0: Yeah, that was Thursday.
1: That was a great day.
0: We got Friday and Saturday and Sunday, actually, to tell you about coming up.
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Grace Atkins. There's a girl in Texas. You know, there are some in Missouri, too, but we'll get back to that in a little while. Up next, Josh Ward. You don't have to be lonely.

0: Larry Fleet on Drinking Texas Nights, where I find God. You know, that is one of my favorite prayer songs.
1: Oh, I know that.
0: Mm-hmm. I don't have a lot of favorite prayer songs.
1: Yeah.
0: We heard a lot of them at the wedding.
1: Oh.
0: But we'll get to that.
1: No, we're not going to get into that. We're not going to get into that at all. But, however, okay, so getting back to the wedding situation, right? Uh-huh. Friday morning, we get up, we play golf at the other course.
0: Mm-hmm. That was a nice one too,
1: but yeah,
0: it was tight.
1: It was very tight. Think of a muni where all the holes are right next to each other.
0: Mm-hmm.
1: That was it.
0: Yeah.
1: So I couldn't let loose and just start bombing because I might have killed people.
0: You might have.
1: But it was fun. The greens were ridiculous. You talk about some undulations. I just made that word up.
0: Uh-huh.
1: It was there was no straight putt.
0: No, none. There were a couple of holes. Well, there was one where I was on the top of the green and the hole was in the middle, and I touched the ball and I missed the hole by, I don't know, a quarter of an inch.
1: Yeah.
0: And it rolled like, I don't know, 30 yards like down off the green.
1: Yeah. It was basically putting on a putt-putt course.
0: Yeah, and they were all anthill holes.
1: Yeah. It was crazy. So after that, we went and we hung out with some friends of ours at D-Loud's, mm-hmm. which is the local dive bar, the third oldest bar in Cape Girardeau. And when I say dive bar, this is right up our alley.
0: Oh, yeah. It's the kind of thing we do any town we go to.
1: Oh, yeah. And we walked in and Mike and I were just like, yes. There was, what, 200-300 people in this place, all wedding party.
0: Yeah. Yeah. It was absolutely nuts. Loud music, pool tables in the back. I don't know if you noticed red shag carpet on the walls.
1: I did not notice. I heard that, but uh-huh. I did not notice that.
0: Yeah.
1: Also, they have, and I ended up talking to the manager of the place the next day on Saturday. They have the cheapest prices around because they were grandfathered in on the original prices.
0: Oh, really?
1: On beer. Yeah. So those, it's $3 cans, $5 bottles.
0: Nice.
1: Yeah.
0: Yeah. I didn't bother looking at the bill. Oh, here's the card.
1: I know exactly. Well, Scott paid for all of it.
0: Oh, did he?
1: Yeah.
0: Okay.
1: Scott paid for all of it. It was for, what, 2 hours of drinking? Hours of drinking? Mm-hmm. $500 for 200 people?
0: Yeah, that was outstanding.
1: Yeah. He was like, oh, this is awesome. So then we head to, on Saturday, we head to the wedding.
0: Right.
1: And like you said, absolutely beautiful, gorgeous Catholic church. Obviously, a Catholic wedding.
0: Right. Well, that's what I was going to say, because I said I hadn't been to a wedding in years. I hadn't been to a proper Catholic wedding in years.
1: Is that a proper Catholic wedding?
0: Oh, my God. Yeah, they're all like that.
1: There was a piano, a flute, and a fiddle player,
0: mm-hmm.
1: violin, because we were in there.
0: Right.
1: And a small... was it duet?
0: I think it was a duet.
1: Yeah, singing.
0: Yeah.
1: It reminded me if South Park had From the Ceremony.
0: Mm-hmm.
1: That's what the songs were like.
0: Yeah.
1: And then we get from the wedding to the reception.
0: Uh-huh.
1: They had the same open space that y'all were at.
0: Mm-hmm.
1: Great open bar. And then it was party time.
0: Oh, yeah.
1: We hung out with Brad, Scott, Noah Nisnik from Banana Ball, Keck, Buttons, Shotgun.
0: Uh-huh.
1: And I know none of you know who these people are, but we do.
0: But even though they're all in Missouri, they have all been on the Drinking Texas radio show before.
1: Yes, they have.
0: Sometimes we'll take the show on the road. Not this show, our other show, on the road.
1: Yeah.
0: And set up shop and try and embarrass people in other states.
1: And we do a great job of it.
0: Oh, the best.
1: Yeah. We're going to come back, and I'm going to tell you why I sound like this.
0: Absolutely.
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That's Ella Langley with, I believe, future number one, Be Her, right here on Drinking Texas Nights. Stick around. We're going to tell you what happened the rest of our Missouri wedding trip right after Rick Trevino, Better in Texas.

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That's Michael Peterson from Here to Eternity right here on Drinking Texas Nights. Up next, my drinking buddy, William Clark Green. Next big thing.

0: I don't know a thing about love.
1: I could have told you that.
0: Which, that's terrible news coming from Conway Twitty, because if he don't know,
1: right?
0: Nobody knows.
1: He didn't say love making. He just said love.
0: You've restored my faith.
1: There you go.
0: Up next, John Wolfe. The older I get, don't look at me like I'm getting older.
1: We are.
0: The more country I'm getting to be.

0: That's Gary Allen. Every storm runs out of rain, and we almost got rained on in Cape Girardeau. I mean, we got sprinkled.
1: Uh-huh.
0: Yeah, and we just hit the highlights, right? There is so much more to that. It was such a great time. We got to see friends and family that we haven't seen in a while. You got to hang out with your brother, your sister, mm-hmm. your dad, all at the same time.
1: Yeah, and that's rare because, you know, we live in all different time zones.
0: Right.
1: So yeah. I'll tell you, though, we did do a very drink in Texas thing. Well, we did a few. But one of our buddies who had been on the show years ago, bought a bunch of whiskey on the way into town. He goes, "Hey, where are you guys? Come on over. I got these whiskeys you've got to try." Oh, my Lord.
0: Holy crap.
1: So we went over to his Airbnb, man, he poured us a 17-year-old Calumet.
0: Yeah.
1: He goes, "Well, this is just like...
0: King of Kentucky,
1: but without the price." I'm like, okay. Well, there was still a price.
0: Yeah, it just wasn't King of Kentucky price. Right,
1: you know, but it was one of the better $1,000 bottles of whiskey I think I've had.
0: Yeah. Mm-hmm. What was a Brad had? I can't remember what all they had. And then at the wedding, Brad had a Copper Dome.
1: Yes,
0: 128 proof behind the bar that nobody knew about.
1: I think that was the Campus Series one. So yeah. It's a bourbon, and wow, that was tough. I mean, it was 128, and it was
0: great.
1: I was not prepared for it.
0: I was,
1: because I had just finished, you know, the little dinner, and I was drinking my Coors Light, because mm-hmm. you got to remember they don't have any Texas beers over right. there, and so I'm just, you know, sipping on a Coors Light. He says, "Hey, here's this," and he just hands it to me. He didn't tell me what it was. No ice, no nothing.
0: Yeah.
1: So I took a sip. I'm like, oh, that's, ooh.
0: Yeah.
1: Got that hug.
0: Yeah.
1: But
0: I knew exactly what it was. And mm-hmm. I Budweiser products tend to hurt me the next day.
1: Yes.
0: If you know what I mean. I was drinking a wheat beer. I've got no idea what brand it is. Mm-hmm. I've got no idea anything about it. It just tasted halfway decent, and it didn't kill me.
1: Mm-hmm.
0: So it was great. I just walk up, and the lady goes, "Another wheat?" I was like, "I guess." It was 100% one of the best weddings. Mm-hmm. Well, we've been to two great weddings this year.
1: Mm-hmm.
0: It was one of the two best weddings that we've been to this year.
1: Absolutely. Before we run out of time this hour, do you want to say anything about our haunted Airbnb?
0: Oh, it was great.
1: Wasn't it?
0: Golly. Okay. We were in... just the edge of the ghetto,
1: mm-hmm.
0: but this, what was it, probably about a 2,000 square foot house. It had four bedrooms, all of them upstairs.
1: Yeah.
0: It had a parlor and a living room, and two TVs. One TV in the single bedroom, one TV downstairs, and it was so good. Sitting on probably about an acre.
1: Yeah, that was a big, big lot.
0: Yeah. There was a family of hawks that lived up there.
1: Yeah.
0: Not like hawk man, but actual birds. But yeah, it was, we pulled up, and if you didn't know where you were driving to, you missed it.
1: Right.
0: And then, yeah, a circular driveway. Mm-hmm. Just amazing. Yeah. It's a place that I would love to live in.
1: Oh, yeah. It was great. It was peculiar. I think it was built somewhere between 1910 and 1920. It's just big brick, real grand, fancy.
0: Yeah, I bet at the time it was almost a mansion.
1: Uh-huh.
0: Yeah,
1: absolutely.
0: It was great. It was so good. And then
1: we got a good review.
0: Did we?
1: Yeah.
0: Well, we cleaned. I'm not saying me and Vicky. We finished up the job. Everybody did their part, cleaned up.
1: Well,
0: made sure it was spotless.
1: Let Vicky know she got a great review.
0: Oh, hell yeah.
1: So they want us back at some point.
0: Nice.
1: And I'll go, because they got an outdoor cigar smoking area, so that's kind of cool, too.
0: I won't, because that's 12 hours away.
1: Yeah, we can smoke around here.
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0: Aaron Watson on Drinking Texas Nights. Yeah, we're never going out of style, and you know who else isn't? James Bond.
1: Ooh.
0: So auditions isn't really the right word, but the search for the next.
1: Are we up?
0: Bond.
1: Are we up for it? Is it Bonds this time?
0: You know.
1: We're bald.
0: We are, but they've never had a tandem Bond.
1: No.
0: We could.
1: Oh, yeah.
0: And you are, and I would just say Bond, and then you could say
1: James.
0: No, Chip.
1: Everybody knows Chip. Come on.

0: Yeah. No, no, you would make a good, you would not make a good undercover agent because you walk into a casino and everybody stand up and go, Chip. Yeah. No, damn no, no. It. No, but they're the search is on for the new James Bond. And that's really all the news. What I want to know is who would you pick? Okay, so say, hey Chip, you are in charge. Who is our new James Bond?
1: That's a great question. I'm not up on all the actors. Oh, you know who would be a great James Bond? Superman.
0: I don't even know why I ask you questions, man. Here's my list. With Superman right at the top.
1: Is it really?
0: Yeah, Henry Cavill. Yeah. I think he'd be perfect.
1: Oh, absolutely.
0: Yeah, because, you know, everybody's seen him in Superman. I've seen him in a bunch of stuff, and he is actually completely different in everything. So, yeah. Plus, he actually talks like one of those Bond guys. Yeah. What are they called? English? Yeah,
1: yeah.
0: That's right.
1: Yeah. I think he would be the perfect fit.
0: Mm-hmm. Oh, I think so. I mean, you know, he's...
1: I thought, was Idris Elbus or whatever his name, did he actually do it? Or?
0: No. Okay. There's a lot of talk that he should be the next one. And I'm not against that.
1: No.
0: He's really great. He's really cool. He's a little older, but I think Bond should be.
1: So was Brosnan.
0: Oh, yeah, yeah. Really, Sean Connery was the only young one. After that, they were all kind of older.
1: Mm-hmm. I think Henry Cavill would be perfect.
0: But I've got some interesting ideas.
1: Okay.
0: So because you know Henry Cavill, he's a star, he's a movie star, he's a great actor, he's British. But let's go with an American Bond. What about Luke Grimes? You know, from Marshalls, Ella Langley video.
1: Okay.
0: I think he could pull it off. He would probably have to do it.
1: Oh, you know who else?
0: In a sort of cowboy-ish way without losing the whole British aesthetic.
1: The guy that similar look that played in the biker show. Oh, crap. I just lost his name. He also played King Arthur.
0: Oh, Charlie Hunnam.
1: Yeah.
0: Yeah. Well, he's British, too. So, yeah. Yeah. Which you don't get in Stockton.
1: Right.
0: Isn't that where Sons of Anarchy was?
1: Yeah.
0: Okay. How about... You're not going to like this one.
1: If you say The Rock, I'm going to come across this table.
0: No. Bad Bunny.
1: Shut the hell up.
0: That dude is a great actor.
1: A comedic actor.
0: No. First thing I ever saw him in was Bullet Train.
1: That's true.
0: Yeah.
1: Yeah.
0: In the, where he was essentially just an assassin. Not a good one.
1: Yeah.
0: The assassin who gets killed on his first mission. But or let's go female. I think Gina Carano.
1: Well,
0: as long as the nemesis isn't Ronda Rousey.
1: True story. Yeah. Well, she'll have gadgets to help this time.
0: Exactly. And, you know, she's a little older, but still.
1: I mean, well, what about, okay, Gal Gadot.
0: Okay.
1: If you're going that route.
0: I could see that.
1: Yeah, that would be, I'd watch. Yeah, I mean, put her in damn near anything and I'll watch.
0: This is true.
1: All right. Hey, that's Mike. I'm Chip. Let us know your Bond selection at 512-451-KOKE.
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1: What?
0: Yeah, well, you know we got stuff in there that you can win.
1: Not me.
0: Well, not you.
1: Not you.
0: What if I use a different name?
1: Oh, yeah, you could do that.
0: Okay, I'm going to enter as Ella Langley.
1: Oh.
0: She wins everything.
1: Yeah, she does.
0: But yeah, go in, sign up. We got concert tickets. I know we got Dale Watson coming up.
1: Mm-hmm.
0: And I believe we've got two new ones. But they were... They just hit the website this morning. And
1: just go look. Sign up for all of them.
0: Okay.
1: You have a chance to win. It's that easy.

0: That's Chris Stapleton. Fire away right here on Drinking Texas Nights. Mike.
1: Yes.
0: I know you got something to fire at me.
1: Well, I've got something here, and it's I spent a lot of time this last week deep diving different music styles, songs, eras, blah, blah, blah. And I ran across something that I didn't know, and I found really, really interesting. Uh-huh. Did you know that Jimi Hendrix and Joe Pesci...
0: I heard this.
1: We're in the same band.
0: Yes.
1: Okay. I knew about Joe Pesci because I was watching some sort of documentary on him, Joe Pesci, the actor, and he got his start in entertainment as a teenager playing guitar for Joey D and the Starlighters.
0: Yeah.
1: A little Jersey bar band. That rose to prominence like all of a sudden because they were like a local band. All the high school kids loved them. They got hired to do a gig at the Peppermint Lounge one time gig, and they kind of sold the place out. So the owner kept bringing them back, kind of like the Oneiders, the Wonders,
0: right?
1: And they did a song called the Peppermint Twist. I know you've heard it.
0: Yes.
1: And Joe Pesci actually played guitar on that.
0: Nice.
1: He was only in the band for a few months before he moved on. Mm-hmm. And then that band apparently was huge in the area for a while. Three of the guys who left that band later started the Young Rascals. Mm-hmm. And of course, in 65, which is right at the end of the tour of the band, Jimi Hendrix was their guitar player.
0: Nice.
1: So that's not bad.
0: And it was Jimmy D.
1: Joey D and the Starlighters. The thing about the Peppermint Twist is they released it late 61, and then it went to number one on Billboard in early 62. It knocked out of the top spot Chubby Checker.
0: Oh, really?
1: Yeah.
0: So interesting.
1: Yeah. Yeah. It knocked the twist right out. Kink.
0: Wow. Well, it was better. It was the peppermint.
1: It was a little spicier.
0: Yeah. Mm-hmm. Not everything's better with peppermint, though. Do you like peppermint chocolate peppermint ice cream? Peppermint chocolate chip ice cream?
1: Yes, I do.
0: I used to. I had it one time, and I had a few drinks, and then I did not have it anymore.
1: Oh.
0: I still remember that flavor, that taste.
1: Same type of thing happened to me with sushi.
0: Really?
1: Yeah.
0: Oh, was it bad sushi or?
1: No, it was a bottle of tequila.
0: Oh, yeah.
1: And all the sushi I could eat.
0: Ooh, that is bad.
1: Which is a lot if you pair it with a bottle of tequila.
0: Yes. I cannot. Okay. We're going to end on that. We'll be back.
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0: Black on Drinking Texas Nights. You know, I got to get me one of his hats. That Clint Black hat.
1: I know a guy.
0: We're gonna have to hold him down and tickle him until he makes one for me.
1: Yeah,
0: I'm in.
1: He's not gonna make you one right away.
0: Anyway, like I said, I was doing.

0: bunch of research into music, and of course I ran across the top 10 most streamed songs on Spotify. Mm-hmm. And I didn't like the list.
1: I didn't figure you would.
0: No, it's like number one is The Weeknd, number two is like Bad Bunny, and number three, four artists I'd never even heard of. And you know, I was kind of hoping maybe there was a country artist there. No. Because all the ones that are like top streams of all time for Spotify are over 3 billion.
1: Oh, wow.
0: 3 billion streams. So I did a country search. Uh-huh. And I got the top 10 country songs for streams all time.
1: Nice. Let's hear it.
0: Okay. Let's start it at number 10. Zach Bryan with Casey Musgraves.
1: Really?
0: I Remember Everything. Now, this list is going to skew. Wow.
1: Wow, that's a...
0: I just...
1: How was that weekend?
0: Uh-oh. I think that's Chris Hansen.
1: Have a seat.
0: It's going to skew young because these are Spotify streams. So I don't think, let me look real quick. I don't think you're going to find anybody like Merle or Willie.
1: Well, we use Spotify, but not all the time.
0: Yeah, right. So yeah, I Remember Everything. Zach Bryan, Casey Musgraves, 1.4 billion. Number nine, I Had Some Help. Post Malone with Morgan Wallen, 1.4, but
1: under
0: a few more. Then again, number eight, Morgan Wallen, Last Night, 1.4. Number seven, Chris Stapleton.
1: Okay.
0: Tennessee Whiskey.
1: Oh, that's it?
0: That's his number one.
1: Wow.
0: But everybody knows that one. Everybody listens to that.
1: No, I figured it'd be higher.
0: Number six, at 1.5 billion, BB Rexha and Florida Georgia Line.
1: Baby what?
0: Reha? I think it's spelled like Mejia, so...
1: Okay.
0: Okay. Meant to Be. You remember that video.
1: It was Meant to Be. Yeah. I can't sing right now.
0: No.
1: Or ever. Yeah.
0: I'm glad you got that. Yep. You thought you were going to slip that by me. Number five, another Zach Bryan. 1.5 billion with Something in Orange. Something in the Orange.
1: Oh, yeah. We had him on the show.
0: We didn't.
1: Oh, okay.
0: We thought we did. Uh-huh. That's a whole nother story.
1: You thought we did.
0: That's a whole nother story. Chip will not tell you about that later. Number four should be number one.
1: Shaboozy.
0: A bar song. Tipsy. 1.6 billion. Number three, and this is, of course, country. Taylor Swift. You Belong With Me. Okay. All versions.
1: I don't think she is.
0: No. Because you remember, she released that. But I guess her producer owned it, so mm-hmm. she re-recorded it, Taylor's version, mm-hmm. and she owns that. So, but when you do that, the charts count them all as one. Yeah. Number two, Taylor Swift, Love Story, okay. all versions, 2.3 billion. And number one all time, 2.8 billion. Come on, you know who this is.
1: Nope. Oh, Ella Langley.
0: No.
1: Who?
0: Lil Nas X and Billy Ray Cyrus, Old Town Road. The remix.
1: This world's going to heck. All right, that's Mike. I'm Chip. We'll be back.
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0: That's Yankee Gray. All things considered, Mike, did you consider all things?
1: I tried to. I never considered Yankee Gray.
0: Exactly. Do you ever consider Robert Earl Keane, like the 4th of July?

I was thumbing from Montgomery. I had my guitar on my back. When a stranger stopped beside me in an antique Cadillac.

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As I stepped out of that Cadillac, I said, "Mister, many thanks." He said, "You don't have to call me Mister, Mister. The

0: David Allan Coe with The Ride. Man, I was listening to that the other day. One of my favorite songs. One of your favorite songs.
1: Oh, yeah.
0: And I'm listening to it with Pop, and Pop goes, man, that guy, he could write a song. I go, yeah. He goes, of course, his voice is crap. I'm like, dude, not during The Ride. Oh, man. All right. All right. I got to stop skewing negative and start skewing Casey Musgraves.

0: Amanda Lambert, Bluebird, right here on Drinking Texas Nights. Mike, I want to give a shout out to Rita Ballou. That girl is so tough. She's going to be on the morning show tomorrow. And tomorrow morning, even though she's got some pain in her neck that just tears her up. It hurts her to stand or sit or cough or talk to Scotty.
1: Well, okay, first off, one of those conditions is always true.
0: Yeah. Oh, yeah.
1: It has nothing to do with sitting or standing.
0: Oh, okay. But she is really the only reason I'm in here tonight, because I cannot let Rita Ballou, dainty little Rita Ballou, one up me on this, because I feel like hell.
1: Yeah.
0: I've got this sinus infection, that lump that I was telling y'all about earlier. I had it cut out today.
1: Yep.
0: Holy crap. My head,
1: What did they stuff in it?
0: Oh, there's some kind of gauze or paper or something.
1: So if they cut it out, they stuffed something in it.
0: Yeah, it was large enough to where the doctor was trying to talk me out of it. I said, you're not doing that. Cut this thing out. The reason I'm here is for you to cut this thing out, man. And he's telling me what he was going to do to it. I go, I know. I've already done that before.
1: Say, this is not the first time.
0: Yeah, no. He just looked at me and goes, where'd you have that done? Here. No, on your body. It's like, on my back, man. You did it. It's like, oh.
1: Well, I mean, to be fair, your doctor drinks.
0: Yeah, a lot. That's why I go to him. Yeah. It calms his nerves down.
1: Stops shaking.
0: Yeah. The poor girl, he had Emily. I assume she's a PA. She started the procedure, and she was like, I can't get this stuff out of here. And he goes, well, you didn't cut far enough.
1: Oh.
0: Yeah. there it goes. He's like, yeah, here we go. And the only part that really bothered me was getting that lidocaine shot. I like to consider myself a tough guy. Mm-hmm. I was not.
1: You're no Rita Ballou.
0: No, I am not. I almost cried during that. I was like, holy crap. She must have hit a nerve or that sack of stuff that was in my neck. Mm-hmm. Oh, my gosh. Wow. I was like, she goes, I'm so sorry. I said, please stop talking, man. This hurts so bad. And then they're all goofing around, right, and just taking their time, walking back and forth. I'm like, could somebody get in here and cut on this before it stops being numb? We're at the 11 o'clock or the 10 o'clock hour. It hadn't stopped being numb yet. I assume while I'm sleeping, I'm going to wake up just screaming because there's a hole in my neck. Oh, my gosh. And I haven't told Vicky that she's going to have to bandage it and repack it yet. Oh. Not repack it, but bandage it.
1: Yeah, she's not going to like that.
0: No. Mm-hmm. No, she is squeamish as all get out anyway. So
1: that's what you want in a nurse. She is a nurse, right?
0: You would think. No, elementary art teacher.
1: Same thing.
0: Yeah, pretty much. Mm-hmm. So I might be coming over here having you do it.
1: I'm not doing it.
0: Actually, Joanne might. She loves Dr. Pimple Popper.
1: Oh, yeah. That's her favorite show.
0: Although she might get in there and start pushing around on it. Is there anything left?
1: Oh, first off, if she does, you asked for it.
0: Oh, I know.
1: Because, yeah.
0: I'm not doing that.
1: The weirdest things entertain that lady.
0: Oh, good. Yeah, obviously.
1: But Dr. Pimple Popper is one. That's something she watches just to relax.
0: Right. And she, you asked what they fill it with. Mm-hmm. She goes, they don't do that on Dr. Pimple Popper. I was like, they probably do, but they don't show that part.
1: Well, she hasn't seen that episode. She's seen all the other ones.
0: Right. Hey, that's Mike. I'm Chip. We'll be right back.
2: 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Finally out of Scotty and Amber's hair. And heartily endorsed by Rita Ballou. As long as they stay out of her time slot. 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

0: 4 out of 5 dentists agree. 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

0: Wait a minute. Was that brand new music by Larry Gatlin and the Gatlin Brothers?
1: No.
0: Okay, then. All the gold in California right here on Drinking Texas Nights. And they said we'd never be rich.
1: We're not.
0: They were right. Up next, we have Midland shooting memories with tequila.

0: That's Tim McGraw. One bad habit.
1: You're just picking one?
0: That's all I can focus on at one time. I mean, there's way too many. Way too many. Good gosh, Mike.
1: Yes.
0: You know, this is the last break of the last hour. You, my friend, owe me some birthdays.
1: All right. Well, I actually have four right here.
0: Four?
1: Yeah. Let's go. Biggest star to least big star. How about that? No. Smallest star to biggest star.
0: Okay. Like size or?
1: Yes. And you know, galaxy. Okay. Gravitational pull. All right. Gotcha. Wait, that makes it sound like it's Lizzo. Anyway, born this day, 1970. Mm-hmm. My favorite head writer from Saturday Night Live, Tina Fey.
0: Oh, she was great.
1: Uh-huh. Her Weekend Update was good.
0: And a wonderful actress.
1: Oh, yeah. One of my favorite movies. What was it? Date Night?
0: Mm-hmm.
1: Fantastic. I don't know who could have done that better. Of course, she wrote Mean Girls. And
0: I would have said, wasn't Tina Fey... No, she wasn't. Never mind.
1: Mm-mm. No, but she and Amy Poehler did that one skit, that game show.
0: Yes.
1: Your next wife.
0: Oh, you're
1: meet your
0: meet next, your second wife.
1: Your second wife. If you don't know what we're talking about, YouTube that, baby. That is awesome. Yeah. Okay. Next most famous, born in the state, 1983. Number 10, Vince Young.
0: Ooh.
1: Yeah.
0: Famous around here.
1: Yeah, absolutely.
0: Had a steakhouse. I don't think it's open anymore.
1: It is. I don't think he's part of it.
0: Oh, he hadn't been part of it in a while. I thought they ended up closing it down.
1: Oh, well.
0: Should have been, if he would have gone to a different team mm-hmm. in the pros, he would have been a better player anyway. We'll say, I'm not going to say a legend,
1: right?
0: But way better. He would have stuck around for longer.
1: He's actually one of the rare football players. Very rare, who was the best athlete in high school, the best athlete in college, and the best athlete in the pros. There's like, well, you can't just take your athleticism to the pros. He could. He was still bigger, stronger, and faster than everybody.
0: Right. And what's his name? I can't think of his coach's name. Didn't want him.
1: Oh, Fisher, right?
0: Yeah.
1: Yeah.
0: Yeah, didn't want him, didn't know how to utilize him, so he said to hell with it and just ruined him.
1: Yeah. Well, Fisher tried to do the same thing with who's the Detroit quarterback now? Oh, he was the first pick, and Fisher didn't want him, and he had that horrible rookie season. They fired Fisher.
0: I know who you're talking about.
1: And Sean McVay took him to the Super Bowl with the same guy.
0: Yeah, I know exactly who you're talking about. I can't think of his name.
1: Okay, and now this is debatable about which one's bigger. I'm going to guess this guy is a little smaller. Born this day, 1946, Reggie Jackson.
0: Huge. What is it, three or four home runs in a World Series game?
1: Three in one game, yeah. Five in the series. Had his own candy bar. That's how big he is.
0: You know how big he is. You might not know this story. Some guys were robbing his house.
1: Uh-huh.
0: He drove up there while they were robbing it, and they walked out, saw him, and go, holy crap, that's Reggie Jackson. He sat there and talked to him until the cops showed up.
1: Wow.
0: Yeah.
1: Yeah, you know, I know he's a car collector and a storyteller. Mm-hmm. Oh, man, hell of a storyteller.
0: Yeah.
1: He tells one story. They were having like a Yankees old-timer interview. There's about five or six of them, and they're just kind of talking to the press, and they're talking about an old-timer's day. He goes, my first Yankees old-timer day, I'm there, and I don't know how they lined us up, but I'm standing next to Yogi Berra. He goes, and part of the ceremony is at one point, they'll scroll all the Yankee players who had passed, you know?
0: Right.
1: And so we're standing there. It's a real solemn sort of moment, and I'm looking at the board, and Yogi's next to me. He taps me on the shoulder. He goes, boy, I hope I never see my name up there.
0: That is awesome.
1: And then the last one, I'm guessing this is the most famous, born this day, 1952, the King, George Strait.
0: Oh, has to be, right?
1: Mm-hmm.
0: Yeah, at least in country music realms.
1: Yeah, he's on your Texas Mount Rushmore, right?
0: Yeah. No, maybe. I don't remember. I don't think so, because he really didn't write a song.
1: Nope.
0: No, somebody questioned me on that, and I said he wrote one song.
1: He co-wrote one song.
0: Well, apparently he wrote two songs, according to Wikipedia or whatever the hell.
1: Mm-hmm.
0: I was like, well, that's wrong.
1: I'm going to have to stop donating to those guys.
0: Yeah. Hey, that's Mike. I'm Chip. This has been Drinking Texas Nights. Thank you for listening. If you're out and about, please be safe heading home. And as always,
1: stay texcellent, everybody.
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1: 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That means thanks for coming in early,
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1: And we've brought some special players in for tonight, as you figured out already. Mr. Bryce Clark over there, the beautiful Miss Heather Stalling, Mr. Brandon Lusk, Mr. Jason Stansels, Mr. Joey Carter, and of course, Mr. Jeff Howe back there on the drums, as we present to you the Pila song, ladies and gentlemen.

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1: 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I was there in 44.
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1: Good morning. Don Miller with your news headlines. We've got a stormy period in the forecast all week with daily rain chances through the Memorial Day weekend. Those percentages are 50 today, 70 tomorrow, 90 Thursday, 70 Friday, and 40 to 50 Saturday through Monday. The clouds and rain should keep high temps in the mid-80s range each day. Authorities this morning are investigating a shooting that occurred yesterday at a mosque in San Diego. Several injuries and deaths were reported, as witnesses said at least 30 shots were fired. Two gunmen who were reputedly involved in the attack were killed as authorities quickly neutralized the threat. And several suspects are in custody following a weekend-long string of apparently random shootings, vehicle thefts, and robberies across South and East Austin. Four people were injured, with multiple buildings, including two fire stations, struck by gunfire. Authorities believe at least four stolen vehicles were involved in the incidents as well. A shelter-in-place order was initiated for a time Sunday in South Austin, which was lifted later. Authorities are still attempting to ascertain a motive for the shootings, which appeared on the surface to be random. Anyone with more information on any of these incidents should contact APD. And President Trump announced yesterday that he was calling off what he said was a scheduled attack on Iran that was supposed to happen today. The president said he made the decision because serious negotiations were taking place towards a peace deal that Mr. Trump said would be acceptable to the United States and countries in the Middle East. This then was one of many turnabouts from the president, where he first threatens attacks and then backs off. Just 2 days ago, the administration warned that the clock was ticking on Iran to accept a peace agreement, or there won't be anything left of them if the Islamic leaders don't get moving fast. So stay tuned. And the National Transportation Safety Board has released its preliminary investigation report into a plane crash that killed five pickleball players last month. Crash happened on April 30th, northwest of Wimberley in Hays County. The NTSB report found that it was airspeed equipment on the plane that froze up, causing the aircraft to make erratic turns before breaking apart and crashing. The report also indicated that the wreckage debris was over a mile wide. Now, the NTSB emphasized that this was only a preliminary report, and the investigation into the crash is still in progress. And early voting for the 2026 Texas primary runoff election is underway. Voters who cast ballots in the March primary are locked into the party that they voted on in March and can only vote in that runoff. Now, voters who did not participate in either party's March primary can choose which runoff with which to vote. The GOP contest for U.S. Senate between incumbent John Cornyn and Texas AG Ken Paxton has drawn significant attention, with the winner set to face Democrat James Tallarico in November. Another high-profile GOP race includes for Attorney General Chip Roy versus Mays Middleton. And just a reminder that runoff elections include those candidates that did not receive more than 50% of the votes in the general. The runoff ensures that the winner has majority support. Early voting continues through Friday, with Election Day this coming Tuesday, May 26th. In sports, NBA playoffs game two, the Western Finals between San Antonio and Oklahoma City will be tomorrow night from OKC, beginning at 7:30. And in the Eastern Finals, game one of Cavs-Knicks will be tonight from the Big Apple. In softball, the schedule is set for the Texas Longhorns, the number two overall NCAA seed, as they host a super regional series against Arizona State, with game one Friday night at 8 at McCombs Field and game two Saturday night at 6, and a potential game three Sunday at a time to be announced. All games will be broadcast on the ESPN family of networks. And the baseball team, who clinched a double bye for the upcoming SEC tourney, will have the rest of the week to prep for their matchup Friday night from Hoover, Alabama, against either Arkansas, Tennessee, or South Carolina. In Major League Baseball, both Texas teams are on the road, as the Astros will play Game 2 at Minnesota tonight, and the Rangers will be miles high in the Rockies against Colorado.
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Zach Top sounds like the radio. First song of the day, brought to you by Calamari, of course. I'm Scotty Bennett. Rita Blue was going to be back today. And she texted me last night and said, well, give me one more day, please. And so we're giving her one more day. She'll be back tomorrow morning. And she's dealing with some severe nerve problems with her neck and a pinched nerve. She goes to physical therapy today. But she has been up and down all weekend. If you follow her on social media, which I recommend you do, because not only does she entertain us on the Coke FM Facebook page and Instagram page, but her personal page is, let's just say, unhinged sometimes. And she tells it like it is, as it goes. She was talking about the steroids kicking in last night, and she's walking around the house like a feral cat, eating everything in the cupboard, and her husband is out of town and had to send her some DoorDash to eat. And she's just all over the place. And if you like what she does on the radio and what she does on the Coke blog, check out her personal page. It's under just Rita Blue on Facebook. But yeah, we're going to give her one more day of grace. And I apologize for all the best ofs. Ran best ofs yesterday. And Chip and Mike were going to do the show with me this morning. And then Rita said she could do it. And so I canceled them, and then she said she can't, so we'll get back to normal tomorrow. I apologize, and if you missed some old shows, just go grab a podcast or so, but we will be running some best-of clips this morning. Lots of stuff in the news, however, comma, Don Miller handled most of it, the mosque shooting in California. Of course, we had the teenagers running around Austin shooting the place up yesterday, stealing cars, randomly shooting people, targeting people. I'm not going to say their names, because I do not like giving credit to anybody that does stuff like that. And these punks, these little a-holes running around Austin and their teens, just shooting stuff up. And I don't understand. I guess it's good parenting or bad parenting, but that's what happened yesterday. And we still will talk about the ACMs tomorrow when Rita gets back, because I've been doing a deeper dive. I didn't get to watch them live, because they weren't on Just Radar TV.

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0: Still recovering.
2: Stop it.
0: My voice is still a little bit strained. And the whole time change, because we get up at 5.
2: You know, yeah, that affected me a little bit more than I thought it would. Now, I wasn't necessarily dragging or anything, but I was sitting here at my computer and I looked at the clock last night and it was 5 o'clock. And I said, what? It felt like it should be 2-3 in the afternoon.
0: I know. Well, and it goes both ways, because it messes the nights up, and then, you know, it stays light a lot longer, or it doesn't really, but your clock says it is. And then you wake up early, because I was saying we get up at 5 a.m. and now it feels like 4 a.m. And it's just, I knew it was going to take some time to get used to, but to have this happen after this weekend we had, oh my goodness. But it is National Ranch Day. We'll get to that in a few minutes. But first of all, Rita found this funny story. Tell us about it.
2: Okay, so a Texas fishing tournament competitor is in serious trouble.
0: Oh, no.
2: After the game wardens say he tried to cheat during a bass tournament, which I kind of feel like sometimes if you're not cheating, you're not trying. So I understand his plight, but just the fact that this is such a big deal just kind of blew me away. So the authorities say that Curtis Lee Daniels entered a largemouth bass tournament, and he caught a big largemouth bass, and this was at Lake Fork in Lake Fork, Texas, but he had stuck 3 fishing weights down inside the fish's stomach.
0: To make it heavier.
2: Would weigh more, so he would win. So the investigators reportedly found the same types of weights inside of his boat. So there you go. They were doing the investigation. So this cheating would have helped him win $11,500 in tournament prize money. So you'd think they would just like kick him out and be like, out of here. You're a later bad fishing cheater guy. No, he was arrested.
0: What?
2: And charged with violating the Texas fishing tournament law.
0: Who knew?
2: That was a thing. It is a third degree felony.
0: To violate a fish. Okay. Some fisherman got elected to Congress and passed this a long time ago. And like, you know what? I had somebody cheat on me during my fishing tournament, and we're going to take care of this right now.
2: A third degree felony for cheating during the fishing tournament. So if convicted, he faces up to 10 years in prison, fines up to $10,000, and then, of course, the loss of his fishing license. Oh, no.
0: Oh, no.
2: The loss of the fishing license. But can you imagine your first day in the prison yard? You know, you're walking around and someone comes up to you and is like, what are you in for, man? I stuck these weights down inside this fish's mouth.
0: What'd you do, short eyes?
2: So that's just a warning to all of y'all out there in the fishing tournament world. If you cheat, you'll go to the pokey.
0: Big time. Somebody is going to go up for that. That is, okay, first of all, who knew that was, and I wonder if he knew that he was committing a felony when he jammed the weights down the bass.
2: I don't know.
0: But that seems kind of, you know, the punishment fitting the crime. That doesn't seem quite like that.
2: Now I'm curious to know, what are other third degree felonies?
0: Well, I bet Trixie could tell you.
2: I'm going to ask her.
0: Third degree felony, I can only imagine, but I bet like it's DWI or...
2: I mean, that makes you a felon, right?
0: Yes.
2: Like, you can't vote, you can't buy a gun.
0: Yeah. And you can't go fishing anymore. You can't go fishing anymore. Yeah, Charlie Crockett.
2: Okay. Here are some examples. A theft between $30,000 and $150,000. A felony DUI, which is your third DUI. Assault on a public servant, like a police officer, firefighter, or EMT. Indecency with a child, stalking, possession of controlled substances, 1 to 4 grams, evading arrest with the vehicle. These are serious crimes, but, and they're on the same exact tier as the fake fishing tournament scandal.
0: Okay, so tell the story again. He was in a tournament, and where was this?
2: In Lake Fork, Texas.
0: Okay, I'm not even familiar with exactly where that is, but so a fishing tournament, and he was caught putting weights in the fish.

0: Yeah, down in the fishes, I guess he put
1: His
0: him
1: gullet.
0: through his gullet, yeah, or down his mouth. I don't
1: Yeah.
0: know. But yeah, three weights. And then they found the matching weights on his boat. So they did the
1: And
0: investigation.
1: he's just trying to cheat and win a fishing tournament by adding some weights to a fish.
0: Yeah, the more your fish weighs, the higher you get up in the
1: Yeah.
0: standings.
1: Yeah. And he's like, "Oh man, they caught me red-handed trying to win the tournament. I guess I'll just go home." "No, sorry, sir. You're going to prison."
0: Texas has got five felony levels, and it's the fourth highest. There's only one higher, the state jail felony.
1: That is amazing.
0: Like you said, there had to be some congressman
1: Yeah.
0: somewhere that billed for that one.
1: Some congressman got beat in a fishing tournament 20 years ago, and he's like, "You know what I'm gonna do? We're gonna pass this law in Congress where if you do that again, you're going to prison for the rest of your life." So what if this guy had like two minor convictions before that? This would be third strike and he's out.
0: Third
1: He could
0: strike.
1: be
0: He's in there for life.
1: life in prison. And like you said, he's in the yard working out, and they're like, "What'd you do, son?" "Well, I jammed some weights down a bass's throat." "What?"
0: Hardcore criminal.
1: And look, we're creating criminals. Just this is crazy. I don't.
0: Hopefully he'll get a good lawyer and he can plead out.
1: Well, what if he couldn't?
0: I
1: He's
0: mean,
1: under
0: you
1: the
0: know
1: jail.
0: what? That's what you get. Don't be a cheater.
1: Don't be a cheater.
0: Don't steal, don't cheat, don't lie.
1: Yeah. I was saying the weather this morning was not going to be that bad, just foggy, but I just got an alert from KXAN that the rain will begin here in 6 minutes.
0: No. You know what? 7 o'clock. Let's see how accurate they are.
1: It's we're in
0: Set
1: Round
0: the
1: Rock.
0: timer.
1: Yeah, we're in Round Rock over here by the Dell Diamond. That's where our studio is. And it says the rain will begin in 6 minutes, and I'm putting a timer on this sucker. And if not, we're going to put some weights in that fish and see how far we go. But how'd you like to be the cop that arrests them too? I wonder.
0: You think there's like a cop on site just in case?
1: Oh yeah, we're here. We're not here, you know, to keep the safe the safe. We're just here in case somebody tries to cheat in this tournament because they're going to jail.
0: Too funny.
1: All
0: Yeah,
1: right.
0: that made me laugh.
1: Well, if you're wondering how you should dress this morning, open the weather app. If you're wondering how you should dress your salad, here's an idea. It's National Ranch Day.
0: I saw this.
1: If you love ranch, you aren't the only one. Americans consume 100 million bottles of ranch dressing annually, which is worth around $1.7 billion. And the average person consumes ranch 15 times a year. That doesn't sound accurate.
0: I did that last week,
1: I
0: yeah.
1: consume ranch about 15 times a month. And personally, I used to not like ranch. I never,
0: What?
1: well, okay. Let's back up to Scotty as a child. I never liked salad dressing, period. I would always eat my salads just plain and dried, no dressing at
0: No,
1: all.
0: you would not. What are you, a serial killer?
1: Yes, well, that we talked about that last break. Serial killer. Anyway, I would not eat dressing, but you know when I will eat dressing?
0: When?
1: When I'm eating pizza.
0: Oh, I was about to say the same exact thing. I didn't realize that pizza and ranch were even a thing until I got to college.
1: Right.
0: I didn't grow up doing that.
1: Same.
0: But whenever I got to college, there was a place called Pizza Classics, and it was right across
1: Oh, oh,
0: the
1: oh,
0: dorm.
1: oh.
0: So good, right?
1: Okay.
0: They had the best ranch in the history of ranch.
1: Side note to a side note. We had a Pizza Classics in Austin as well, because you went to Southwest Texas State University. I went to University of Texas. We would be studying all night, and Pizza Classics was open all night.
0: Yes, it was. And
1: And
0: it
1: they
0: was
1: would
0: cheap.
1: deliver.
0: It was like $5.99 for like a large pizza or
1: Oh,
0: something.
1: and we wouldn't even get that. We would get
0: And then
1: their
0: you would get
1: cheese
0: the
1: sticks.
0: coupon. Remember? Oh, yes. Remember the coupon books that they would pass out in the quad? We would fight people for those coupon books because you could get the 2-for-1 coupons in the coupon book for Pizza
1: That
0: Classic.
1: is so funny because, yes, we were 3 a.m. We'd be ordering a large cheese pizza, cheese sticks, and a big old thing of ranch. And we would eat that sucker middle of the night. I mean, every weekend or whenever we're studying late. But I just love that they were open all night and they would deliver all night.
0: And the delivery guys, this was like in the age of grunge, you
1: Oh,
0: know, it was
1: yeah.
0: the 90s. They all looked like Kurt Cobain. They
1: Oh.
0: all just had like flannel with long greasy hair
1: That is so funny you
0: and a
1: say that.
0: beanie, a beanie when it's 132 degrees outside. They all looked exactly the
1: I
0: same.
1: could draw a Pizza Classics delivery guy right now from memory,
0: Right?
1: and you nailed it.
0: Why do they all look exactly the
1: It's
0: same?
1: probably the same guy. because, you know, they didn't have a lot of deliveries at 3 o'clock in the morning. So he probably just went, you know, from location to location.
0: The guy was high as a kite every time.
1: Yeah, he was drunker than we were. And
0: talking like Beavis and Butthead.
1: Showing up with our pizza classics. I don't know what they did, but their cheese sticks was just a large cheese pizza with no sauce.
0: Yeah, just cut up into little sticks.
1: And it was incredible. And I don't know what they mm-hmm. did different, but that the crust was large, and then the ranch was a whole nother level.
0: Oh, yeah. I've never had anything like it.
1: That's so funny. We had the same experience in college. Anyway, yep. Americans recently surveyed their favorite condiments and were given more than 20 condiments to rank. 30% of people say they love ranch dressing. 35% like it. 19% don't have an opinion either way. 7% dislike it. But 80% of people say they usually have a ranch dressing container in their home, in their fridge. 7% would rank it their favorite condiment. Now, I don't know if it's my favorite condiment, but if it's pizza, I have to have ranch. I cannot eat pizza without ranch. I cannot eat buffalo wings without ranch.
0: Oh, no. Why would you?
1: I can't eat.
0: Well, okay. I say that. I like blue cheese with my buffalo.
1: Yeah.
0: Yum.
1: Yeah. But
0: yum, yum, yum.
1: And mozzarella sticks. This might not be popular. I do not like marinara. I love ranch on my cheese
0: sticks. I like to mix them. I like to mix.
1: Well, it's pretty funny because I'm same thing. I got to college and discovered pizza and ranch. And again, I cannot eat a piece of pizza now without some ranch.
0: Well, did you see what Wingstop is doing to celebrate Ranch Day?
1: No, because I actually, there's a Wingstop like right around the corner, and I did DoorDash the other day, and it was really good.
0: All right, earmuffs, kids, because I'm going to say a bad word. But the Wingstop chain is releasing a limited edition 32-ounce big-ass ranch cup filled with its homemade ranch. It's a stainless steel collectible cup that holds twice as much ranch as the normal cup. There are only 500 cups available, and they're going to be numbered individually. So, yeah, definitely a collector's item. They're going to sell for $30 each, first come, first served. But if you get down to the fine print, they're only doing this in two locations, Dallas and New York City.
1: What?
0: Why are you going to tease us with a big-ass ranch cup and not let us have it?
1: And I'll give you a little thing for Wingstop. I didn't go there for a long time because I did not like their fries.
0: Yes. Now, the fries have gotten better, but they were super duper soggy at one point.
1: Well, that, and they would cover them in all those different seasonings.
0: Now, that I do like.
1: And but it was too salty for me, which is very unusual because usually I can handle some salt. But it was too much. But if you order it, just tell them to leave that off. And it's game changer. So I did DoorDash the other day, and I got half of the blackened Cajun and half buffalo on some boneless wings and some of the fries with none of the extra sauce, and it was pretty damn good. So I may do that tonight just to celebrate National Ranch Day.
0: Yeah, I'm getting hungry.
1: Hungry. All right. Well, they sent us this list, Rita.
0: Oh, great. I love a list.
1: The top amazing facts about ranch dressing that you didn't know.
0: I hope these are real facts and not silly jokes.
1: Oh, well, then you turn off your mic.
0: They're on my headphones.
1: Turn off your headphones. Whatever. Ranch is the best-selling salad dressing in the U.S. It's the worst. The worst-selling dressing is Thousand Epstein Island.
0: Oh, no.
1: All you need to make ranch dressing at home is eggs, garlic, and extremely dull life. The average American consumes ranch dressing 38 times a year. 38 times a day if the American's Jack Black. There's such a thing as ranch-flavored soda, and it's still not as disgusting as Dr. Pepper. Ooh, and you like Dr. Pepper.
0: The hell you say?
1: There are 70 different varieties of ranch dressing, which works out to one for each of Elon Musk's children. Ranch dressing bottles are Justin Bieber's favorite way to throw at paparazzi. And Boo. Europeans call ranch dressing American dressing, just like Americans call body odor European smell. Anyway.
0: I should have turned off my headphones.
1: I told you.
0: You did. You did warn me.
1: Okay, those are worse than normal.
0: It's also National Pack Your Lunch Day.
1: Oh, well, pack your lunch with some ranch. Well, you know what else it is?
0: What?
1: It's Pack Your Umbrella Day.
0: Oh, no, it's not.
1: The rain has started. I hear it. So they were pretty. Okay. They were pretty accurate.
0: Nice.
1: It's coming down.
0: Not nice for the rain, unless we need it. But.
1: Well, I don't know how much we need now after this weekend and yesterday a little bit, but it's raining right now in Round Rock. So if you got to get to work early, you might want to take a little extra time. But we'll be back next And we do have a death dedication. Somebody passed away very special to the country music and Tejano music community. So we'll play something for him next.
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1: Austin, Texas Country Coke Radio on the line with us is Elizabeth with Calaturan. And congratulations on 29 years. And that's amazing. Y'all been doing this since the 90s. And you don't get to do this long if it doesn't work. And people swear by this. And even if you've been dieting and you've done the GLP-1s and things like that, and just something is missing, I'll tell you what's missing. 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

0: There it is, Rodney Foster's version of L.A. Freeway on the morning show, Coke Radio. Scotty, filling in. Well, not filling in because I'm here all the time, but doing the show without Rita today. She'll be back tomorrow. Had to do best of yesterday, and she's in a lot of pain, y'all. Say a little prayer. But, you know, we just tell it like it is. We don't hide anything, and she's had some severe shoulder pain, a nerve pinch, and goes to physical therapy today, so I'm holding down the fort. And Kelly's asking me last night, why don't you just do the show by yourself? Because I don't have 3 hours of content by myself, talking by myself. I think that would be very difficult, and it's bad enough. A lot of people hate talking on the radio themselves, but just sitting here droning on and on for 3 hours, I'm sure I could do it, but I don't know how entertaining it would be. It's always fun to have it bouncing off somebody else, having another person or two in the studio or down the line that we can talk to and banter with. So, I mean, I could give you the details and tell you what's going on. I mean, today, for instance, keep an eye on the weather. Don Miller mentioned this, but we have a big chance of rain, large chance of rain the rest of the week. And today, a chance of severe weather in Central Texas. And they've been threatening this for a couple of days, but it looks like it might materialize. So just watch out and be aware, as Troy used to say, be weather aware, because there are some severe weather storms coming through, and a big chance today, tomorrow, all the way through Saturday, I believe. So watch the weather, and we'll keep you updated as it goes. But in the meantime, would you like to hear some more best of? Please say yes.
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0: The BuzzFeed asked people to share their biggest red flags that someone at work is pretending to be smarter than they actually are.
2: Oh, Lord. Okay.
0: Signs your coworker has no idea what they're doing. Here are some signs. Number one, if they don't shut up about themselves, careful of anyone who constantly brags about their education or experience, but never actually finishes their own tasks. This is from BuzzFeed. Number two, if they love to schedule endless meetings. Number two.
2: You know, that is, meetings are my kryptonite. Like, I refuse.
0: Rita has
2: absolutely
0: been.
2: Absolutely refuse.
0: Rita has been in meetings before with clients and just all of a sudden clicked off. Like, where'd Rita go? Because I don't do meetings.
2: That wasn't a client.
0: Well, no, they were partners, kind of. True that.
2: Yeah, I ain't got time for that nonsense.
0: Ain't got no time for that nonsense. But, I mean, she's like, I gotta go, bye.
2: This is stupid. This is a waste of my time. Y'all get your stuff together and then call me.
0: Yeah.
2: Give me the bullet points.
0: That's right. If everyone else is answering the questions, they never have to do the work themselves. It's a good way to hide their confusion. Number three.
2: Yeah, I've done that.
0: If they're the loudest person in the room, be wary of them. Usually they're just, you know, repeating someone else's idea. Number four. If they can't handle their emotions.
2: Oh, okay. I feel attacked.
0: If their only response is anything going wrong, is blaming
2: people. I don't like this list.
0: And getting, you shut up. I quit. Rita, would you like to tell the story about last night?
2: No. I would not. You know me, Scotty Ben. I'm going to throw a fit. And then 5 minutes later, I'm going to be like, oh, my bad. Just let me throw my fit.
0: That's why I gave you 5 minutes. And then you posted it. This is the funny part that I wanted you to tell.
2: Oh, I can tell this part. Okay, so yeah. I had a hissy fit yesterday because, you know, I tend to, you know, that's who I am as a person. And so I'm complaining to my husband. I'm just going off about blah, blah, blah, blah, blah.
0: Well, and blah, please blah. Hold. The fact that you use voice to text now gives your hissy fits a whole new depth.
2: So good, right?
0: Yes.
2: It's only 37 F-bombs.
0: I know. Back to back with no punctuation. Your Siri your Siri must be completely traumatized.
2: Oh, she has to be. She's like, could somebody get this crazy woman some therapy? Okay, so we're at the kitchen table eating our burritos,
0: yeah.
2: And I'm just going off. And again, I'm just venting.
0: Yeah.
2: You know, I'm just being who I am deep down inside. And my husband looks at me. He goes, I cannot take you seriously right now. And I go, why? This is serious things I'm sharing with you. And he goes, like, He goes, look what you're wearing. And I look down and I'm wearing a t-shirt and it says, I heart overreacting.
0: Which is perfect.
2: That's so funny. Like, I just busted out laughing and gave him a big hug. And I was like, thank you, sweetie.
0: And then you said it to me.
2: Talk me down off the edge. Like, what? I mean, just the odds of those two things happening at the same time.
0: I know.
2: Like, you know.
0: What are the chances?
2: But it was funny.
0: The chances are actually pretty good. Number five, if they ever start a sentence with, I asked ChatGPT about it.
2: Hey, don't be judging Trixie. She knows what's going on. Even though I've been busting her lately, left and right, with some nonsense. Like, well, she just makes stuff up.
0: You know, that's what's scary about AI now, is that we trust them so much that we believe everything they say. And they could be feeding us. They could have told us yesterday was March 15th.
2: Well, you know, I read an article that says no matter what you ask them, they're never going to say, I don't know.
0: Yeah.
2: They're going to give you an answer. But I have busted Trixie multiple times to the point where if you look at the very bottom of your ChatGPT, it says, please fact check important issues or something like that. It lets you know, we don't really know what we're talking about. So now I'll do something and I'll say, help me write this blog or pull out some bullet points for radio copy.
0: Right.
2: And then I'll copy and paste what they posted and I'll say, please fact check this. She has gotten me into so much trouble with my On This Date in Country Music History.
0: Yeah.
2: Because she'll say, this was George Strait's 38th number one hit. Well, you're just going to believe it, right? Because you're not doing the math.
0: Right.
2: And then somebody will be on Facebook and say, that was George's 28th number one hit, you moron. And then they're right. And you're like, Trixie, you let me down.
0: Yep. Trixie. And I used it for a short time, really hot and heavy. And then I stopped for a while. And now I'm starting to slowly creep back into using ChatGPT. And it does help, but you got to be careful. And I only let it use, help me write things when I'm kind of mental block. It'll help you get past a mental block big time.
2: Agree.
0: But yeah, you don't want to put too much investment into it because it.
2: And maybe because I've been using it so often, I can sniff it out. I can look at something that somebody else wrote and go, you didn't come up with that.
0: Oh, it's easy. I mean,
2: even to the point that sometimes I've copied and pasted that and put it back through ChatGPT and said, did you write this? And she will spit out all the things that she knows she wrote.
0: Oh, that's so funny.
2: Yeah.
0: So you bust other people with your ChatGPT.
2: Pretty much. I'm kind of a loser.
0: No, you're not.
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2: Yeah.
0: How many of these nostalgic 90s scents do you remember? Scents as in smells.
2: Oh, probably all of them.
0: So if you're in your 30s, 40s, or 50s, you've enjoyed some epic music during your youth in the 90s. A lot of people talk about that, but you also lived through some incredible smells. There's a new online ranking of the most nostalgic scents from the 90s. And if you're a person of a certain age, You could probably still smell many of them. Number 15, phloem.
2: What is that?
0: It was part slime, part clay. And it was, I remember it's kind of just something you play with like Play-Doh. Number 14, scented gel pens.
2: Oh, I do love a gel pen. I don't necessarily remember that being from the 90s.
0: Yeah.
2: Or I don't really know what they smell like. But I do remember you would write and then it would smudge on the side of your hand.
0: Oh, yeah.
2: That would be annoying.
0: Number 13, scented pencils. I don't remember a scented pencil.
2: I don't either. I mean, I definitely remember, like, we called them matte colors.
0: Oh, yeah.
2: They didn't really smell.
0: Yeah, matte.
2: But there were markers. I remember markers that smelled.
0: Yes, big time. Number 12, teen spirit deodorant.
2: Oh, now, Scotty, do you remember that smell?
0: Mm-hmm. It was not a good smell.
2: That smells like the seventh grade PE locker room.
0: Oh, and it was horrible. Number 11, perfumes like sunflowers and CK1.
2: Oh, yeah.
0: Or I'll add a couple. Obsession. And
2: what about Polo?
0: Polo
2: smelled like the Skate City in about the eighth grade because every little boy was rocking the Polo.
0: Me too.
2: Now, we were into Liz Claiborne. I can see the bottle in my mind's eye. It was like a triangle, and it came in red or yellow or blue.
0: I remember that.
2: That was definitely something. And then Love's Baby Soft. You remember that?
0: Yeah.
2: Or what about Debbie Gibson's perfume? It was called like Electric Youth.
0: Something like that.
2: Yeah.
0: And remember, my dad wore Menon cologne, and it was kind of a gel, and I tried it briefly, and that's nasty stuff.
2: My dad was all about the aerosol right guard.
0: And my dad wore English leather cologne.
2: You know what's really crazy? Well, my dad wore Brut, but after my dad passed away, I'd just be sitting in my house and I could smell the right guard. I was like, here's my dad.
0: There he is.
2: Alone.
0: Go back to wherever you are.
2: Go back. You're not needed here, bro.
0: Anything from Bath and Body Works?
2: Oh, yeah. Oh, for sure. Cucumber melon was a big, big deal.
0: Yep.
2: And the raspberry body spritz.
0: Mm.
2: Now, you take that, you combine it with Marlboro Lights, and that smelled like high school.
0: Oh, God. Number 9, Koosh balls. What is that?
2: Oh, you remember the Koosh balls? They were these little balls that had these little tentacles all over them.
0: Oh.
2: And Rosie O'Donnell used to throw them into the audience.
0: Yes. Okay. I did not know what that was they're called.
2: Yeah.
0: Number 8, fruit stripe gum.
2: Now, that's the gum that loses its flavor instantly, right?
0: You bite it, it's gone.
2: Not a gum chewer. It grosses me out, so I don't have any recollection of that.
0: Number 7, strawberry shortcake dolls.
2: Oh, my God. Yes. Excuse me. I just took a drink of my drink. But, yes, that is a core memory for sure. Now, because blueberry muffins smell different than strawberry shortcake. They all had a distinct smell.
0: Right. Okay, number 6, lip smackers.
2: Yep. Lip gloss, for sure.
0: And number 5.
2: These all seem kind of girly.
0: Yeah, a lot of them are.
2: You remember any of these.
0: I do remember the names and stuff, but number 5, scented erasers. Many of them were shaped and smelled like fruits. Here you go. Mr. Sketch scented markers.
2: Yep, for sure.
0: Number 3, scratch and sniff stickers.
2: Oh my gosh, stop it. Now I'm getting so nostalgic.
0: Well, that's what the list is for. Number 2, bubble tape. The gum that you pulled out of that pink plastic puck that, you know, you pull out as much tape as you want, but it's bubble gum tape.
2: Yeah.
0: I can picture it and taste it now. And number 1, Play-Doh.
2: Yep.
0: What it smelled like, you could tell, and then you want to eat it. You didn't. Or maybe you did. But what are some other scents? You mentioned a couple before we came on the air.
2: Yeah, I think pretty much Rave hairspray reminds me of my freshman year in high school. It came in like a turquoise teal skinny hairspray bottle.
0: Yeah.
2: Now that, you know, Aquanet and my mom and her Winston's in that Aquanet, I don't know how she didn't catch things on fire. That's definitely a smell from childhood.
0: Yeah, I'm trying to think of the smells other than all the colognes and perfumes we talked about. But, I mean, English leather was my dad, Menon cologne, clove cigarettes.
2: Ew. What does that smell like?
0: It's sweet, but it was like is everybody was in college, everybody thought they were cool by smoking clove cigarettes because it wasn't weed, but it was like something different. And it turned out to be like
2: weed adjacent.
0: It turned out to be really bad for you, but I don't know if you can even find them anymore. And then stale beer, because, you know, I was in college in the 90s. That was always a smell.
2: Hello. And it was always like Keystone from the keg in those keg parties.
0: Yeah. It's just a staleness the next morning. And it's like, it's a completely different smell. I'm trying to think of other smells. If y'all have smells, 512-451-5653. Riveting radio right here. What smells do you remember from 1990s? Aquanet. The cigarette smoke on your clothes when you leave the bar. Rumplements. Yeah.
2: That's your favorite smell.
0: Not anymore. Oh, my God. But, yeah, I mean, the smells take you back. I told the story a million times about my grandmother's house. And
2: the napkins.
0: Yeah, we cleaned out her house, and we got a pack of napkins that hadn't even been opened yet. And we opened them here a year or two later, and it's just like her house is back. It's right here. And I could tell you what my other grandmother's house smelled like in Dallas. And it's just the smells that take you back. And I know, but our house smells, every house has a particular smell, but you become nose deaf to it, you know? And like when you walk into our house, do you smell dog or do you smell, what do you smell?
2: Into your house?
0: Yeah.
2: I don't think I necessarily smell a smell. I don't smell dog.
0: That's what I smell. But it's just because Holly occasionally will pee on the floor. But even my mom's house in Luling, it had a particular smell. But everybody's house has that smell, and sometimes you don't even realize what it is.
2: Well, okay, so since we're talking about traumatic childhood experiences, my mom was really into mothballs. I'm not sure why she thought that we had a moth problem in Gatesville, Texas, USA, but she would put mothballs in all of our drawers. And I didn't know this. I was nose blind. I didn't realize that my clothes smelled like mothballs. And apparently the kids at school always said that I smelled like mothballs. And I didn't know until I was much older. And I was like, this does smell like mothballs.
0: That's sad. I'm sad for you.
2: I know. I was the mothball girl. Didn't even know it.
0: And you had a traumatic childhood.
2: I really didn't. I talk about it all the time. There were some traumatic parts. But, I mean, I could have had it a lot worse. But, yeah, not knowing that you were the mothball girl is kind of a big deal.
0: Well, there's always that one kid that has that smell, particular smell. And it's
2: I remember a lady or a girl.
0: Yeah.
2: And she kind of smelled like happy.
0: Yeah. Well, and I've worked with a lady that did. And it sticks to everything. It's crazy how much it sticks to. And you would not believe it, but you go nose blind, you can't even tell. But yeah, cat urine is very bad smell, and it sticks on you, and you don't even realize it.
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0: Austin, Texas country, Coke Radio. On the line with us is Elizabeth with Calitrin. And look, this time of year, it's about to be swimsuit weather. You've been trying to lose weight and just nothing's working. You've been trying it for years maybe. But these people, they've been around for almost three decades. They just celebrated 29 years. And you don't get to stick around without it working, especially if you're on GLP-1s. You need a little something extra. And here's Elizabeth to tell us, A, how that will help, and B, how you can save money right now with Calitrin.
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1: Good morning. Don Miller with your news headlines. We've got a stormy period in the forecast all week with daily rain chances through the Memorial Day weekend. Those percentages are 50 today, 70 tomorrow, 90 Thursday, 70 Friday, and 40 to 50 Saturday through Monday. The clouds and rain should keep high temps in the mid-80s range each day. Authorities this morning are investigating a shooting that occurred yesterday at a mosque in San Diego. Several injuries and deaths were reported, as witnesses said at least 30 shots were fired. Two gunmen who were reputedly involved in the attack were killed as authorities quickly neutralized the threat. And several suspects are in custody following a weekend-long string of apparently random shootings, vehicle thefts, and robberies across South and East Austin. Four people were injured, with multiple buildings, including two fire stations, struck by gunfire. Authorities believe at least four stolen vehicles were involved in the incidents as well. A shelter-in-place order was initiated for a time Sunday in South Austin, which was lifted later. Authorities are still attempting to ascertain a motive for the shootings, which appeared on the surface to be random. Anyone with more information on any of these incidents should contact APD. And President Trump announced yesterday that he was calling off what he said was a scheduled attack on Iran that was supposed to happen today. The president said he made the decision because serious negotiations were taking place towards a peace deal that Mr. Trump said would be acceptable to the United States and countries in the Middle East. This then was one of many turnabouts from the president, where he first threatens attacks and then backs off. Just 2 days ago, the administration warned that the clock was ticking on Iran to accept a peace agreement, or there won't be anything left of them if the Islamic leaders don't get moving fast. So stay tuned. And the National Transportation Safety Board has released its preliminary investigation report into a plane crash that killed five pickleball players last month. Crash happened on April 30th, northwest of Wimberley in Hays County. The NTSB report found that it was airspeed equipment on the plane that froze up, causing the aircraft to make erratic turns before breaking apart and crashing. The report also indicated that the wreckage debris was over a mile wide. Now, the NTSB emphasized that this was only a preliminary report, and the investigation into the crash is still in progress. And early voting for the 2026 Texas primary runoff election is underway. Voters who cast ballots in the March primary are locked into the party that they voted on in March and can only vote in that runoff. Now, voters who did not participate in either party's March primary can choose which runoff with which to vote. The GOP contest for U.S. Senate between incumbent John Cornyn and Texas AG Ken Paxton has drawn significant attention, with the winner set to face Democrat James Tallarico in November. Another high-profile GOP race includes for Attorney General Chip Roy versus Mays Middleton. And just a reminder that runoff elections include those candidates that did not receive more than 50% of the votes in the general. The runoff ensures that the winner has majority support. Early voting continues through Friday, with Election Day this coming Tuesday, May 26th. In sports, NBA playoffs game two, the Western Finals between San Antonio and Oklahoma City will be tomorrow night from OKC, beginning at 7:30. And in the Eastern Finals, game one of Cavs-Knicks will be tonight from the Big Apple. In softball, the schedule is set for the Texas Longhorns, the number two overall NCAA seed, as they host a Super Regional Series against Arizona State, with game one Friday night at 8 at McCombs Field and game two Saturday night at 6, and a potential game three Sunday at a time to be announced. All games will be broadcast on the ESPN family of networks. And the baseball team, who clinched a double bye for the upcoming SEC tourney, will have the rest of the week to prep for their matchup Friday night from Hoover, Alabama, against either Arkansas, Tennessee, or South Carolina. In Major League Baseball, both Texas teams are on the road, as the Astros will play game two at Minnesota tonight, and the Rangers will be miles high in the Rockies against Colorado.
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Baby Blue, of course, George Strait, king of all country music, and played another two shows this last weekend in Austin. Looks like it was awesome. Of course, I didn't make it this time. I got to see Bert Kreischer up in Oklahoma, and he's amazing. If you don't know who he is, he's a comedian based in Austin now. Part of the Tom Segura, Joe Rogan, Kill Tony, that group. And he comes out, takes his shirt off immediately. He had two openers Friday night, and they were both pretty funny. A lot of, man, I haven't been to a comedy show in many years, but they are so dirty. I mean, it obviously doesn't bother me any, but the things they were talking about, oh my goodness. And then Bert Kreischer himself was, you know, he's very edgy, but did a great job. And I know I'm getting old because I was having trouble hearing it. And yes, I bought the hearing aids. I don't wear them. I need to get them fixed because I don't know, but I felt like an old man because I couldn't hear very well because we were up on in the VIP section and it's a little higher up, and I'm not bragging, but the cool part is I went to bed fairly decently early time, and about 5 o'clock in the morning, I hear this party next door, and I was at the end of a hallway, and the room on the end of the hallway is a giant suite, and I was in the room next to it, and about 5 a.m., I hear this giant party start up, and I can hear Bert Kreischer's voice. He was in the room next to me having a party. And I got up, put my clothes back on, and I was going to go crash this party. And after I got up and cooler heads prevailed, my friend Steve's like, "That's not him." I said, "Yes, it's got to be him. Let's go see what's going on." So I lost my will, went back to bed. But I swear, Bert Kreischer was having a party. And who was there? I mean, it could have been Tom Segura. Joe Rogan could have been there. Killed Tony Hinchcliffe. Of course, he was in, well, no, I don't know where he is. But, yeah, I could have crashed the party. But I didn't. And so I went.

0: we had to do a best of Thursday and then partial Friday and then of course a best of yesterday. But I'm kind of hosting the best of today, and then she will be back tomorrow. If not, I'll bring in our friends Chip and Mike from Drinking Texas Nights. But in the meantime, let's just run some best of clips. 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
0: Hello. Just realized I played this song last break, the bumper music, but whatever.
2: If you wouldn't have told me, I wouldn't have noticed.
0: That's the kind of stuff I worry about. I'm like, I just played Howard Jones for bumper music, but whatever. Everybody lost their mind the other day. Was it yesterday when this meteor? It was...
2: I only saw it this morning, and I was like, Scotty, do you know about this? And you're like, yeah.
0: It was yesterday morning. This weekend, everybody on TikTok was posting that they heard a loud boom in Round Rock. And I'm like, okay, whatever. You never can believe TikTok. And then yesterday, I start seeing people talking about a loud boom in Ohio and other nearby states. And then this morning, they have released what it was. And it's a doozy.
3: Did an earthquake just come through? Yes. Our whole house shook.
4: And we thought that something hit like the roof of the grocery store. It was just a really loud bang.
5: And I just hear a giant thud, and then it persisted for like 10 seconds. And I'm just sitting there like, is this the end times?
6: It sounded like a bowling ball dropped on the floor above me. It was pretty loud.
0: And that was a 17,000-pound meteor. Listen to the beginning. That was the sound it made.
2: So it just fell out of the sky?
0: Well, yeah. Technically, yes.
2: That's how a meteor works, dummy. I mean, I just immediately think the movie Armageddon.
0: Well, right. I mean, that's what the lady said about those end times. And, you know, right now, who'd have thought? But it was just a meteor, which means it did... A meteorite burns up in the atmosphere and doesn't land. A meteor landed somewhere. So here is somebody smarter than me explaining it.
7: What you're really seeing is not an explosion that's, you know, up in the clouds. It's miles higher than that. We're talking 10 miles high or more. So way above where airplanes fly, right at the top of the atmosphere. So it's visible from a very long distance. The sonic boom will just keep going until it loses energy. So this is something that hit the atmosphere going, you know, 50 times the speed of sound, broke up, caused that fireball. And that boom when it broke up.
0: Yeah.
2: Okay. So he says it broke up. Are there like little meteor pieces everywhere?
0: When it's called a meteor, yes. That means pieces landed somewhere.
2: Okay.
0: And they're very valuable when you find these things.
2: I was about to say, can you sell them on eBay?
0: Well, no, you can sell them to anywhere. But like they're worth more than gold if you find a piece. But usually they burn up to just little bitty small pebbles. And they're very hard to distinguish from other pebbles. But yeah, 17,000 pounds. But yeah, most of it burns up in the atmosphere. But that sound is crazy.
2: That had to be terrifying.
0: Can you imagine just being outside?
2: No, Scotty, I cannot.
0: I'm gonna put that in my button bar every time we tell a bad joke.
2: Oh, that's funny. Yeah, I think you should do that.
0: Yeah, definitely. So you know, astronomy was one of my majors at UT. And so I'm a nerd. And
2: yeah, you're into the science.
0: Yeah, and even Rita doesn't believe some of the things I say. She's like, solar flares don't exist.
2: Solar flare.
0: Yeah, whatever.
2: Make believe.
0: Not make believe. It's real. It's real.
2: Okay.
0: I'm checking our text line real quick to make sure people aren't clowning me.
2: Oh, no.
0: Yep.
2: You know, eventually I'm going to have to get on that text line.
0: Yeah. Oh, and I was gonna get you signed up. In fact, I called you yesterday afternoon, and I forgot you're running errands.
2: Yeah,
0: but that was one of the reasons I called. And the text line says today is the last day of South by Southwest. Today's the 18th because I've been wrong before, right?
2: Just once.
0: Yeah, but So today is the last day of South by Southwest, but that's why the airport is so crazy this morning. So yeah, if you're flying out of ABIA. Get there early. We've already got a report from a friend of ours, and he's been waiting. He waited in line for, what, an hour and a half?
2: An hour and 19 minutes to get through security.
0: But who's counting?
2: He

0: was on his timer on his phone.
1: On his little timer.
0: May the odds forever be in your favor, or whatever they said there in the Hunger Games.
1: I thought that was like an Irish limerick or something, since yesterday was St. Patty's Day. Did everybody survive St. Patrick's Day?
0: Well, you know, our buddies Chip and Mike, you know, that's like their Super Bowl.
1: Oh, they started drinking it like while we were on the air in the morning yesterday.
0: I think Mike was actually down in Houston to see the Red Clay Strays. I got some videos this morning when I woke up. Yeah.
1: Yeah, because we were on a text thread with Chip and Mike and Rita and me, and it always devolved.
0: Those guys are funnier than I gave them credit for.
1: Oh, they're hilarious. But
0: they're real funny.
1: Is it the alcohol talking, really, or are they actually funny?
0: I don't know. Good question. Good question.
1: Because, I mean, literally, Mike texted us yesterday morning while we're on the air, and he already had a Guinness. But, I mean, their show is called Drinking Texas Nights right here on the Big Coke Radio. So every Monday through Friday, 7 to midnight, Drinking Texas Nights, they talk about liquor. They rink different beers. They are very knowledgeable when it comes to alcohol.
0: They know their booze. Who knew? There were so many different kinds of whiskey and tequila and all the things.
1: They know. And now they're coming to the Texas Regional Radio Awards with us. So I told them yesterday to be on their best behavior. And Kelly and I were getting in bed last night. And out of nowhere, Kelly goes, "You think Mike will bring that big red hand?"
0: If y'all are not aware of the big red hand, he has this big giant red hand. It's like a koozie.
1: It's like the Incredible Hulk hand, but it's a giant koozie, but it's a fist.
0: Checks it everywhere.
1: It's a fist. And actually, Kelly goes, "You think he'll bring that big red fist?" And I'm just like, I don't know. I mean, I could tell him not to, but...
0: Tell him it's kind of a formal event. No fisting allowed.
1: Oh, Rita Ballou.
0: I didn't say nothing. What are you talking about?
1: I don't know. Can't take you anywhere either. But I did tell him. I said it's semi-formal. And then they're going to help me do the Radio Row, some interviews. And
0: yeah.
1: I told him to dress nice, maybe a button down. Because these guys are just so laid back. They usually come straight from the golf course to back porch and, you know, to live their lives. One of them's retired. One of them still works part-time.
0: I think Mike is retired.
1: Okay. But they're a lot of fun. And
0: they really are.
1: They have been fun since the day I met them. And they're funny. Chip is one of the funniest guys I know. And
0: well, you know, here's the thing. I like to stand by the fact that I, quote, give good text, unquote.
1: Yeah, right.
0: And I feel like we're in a funny text competition with each other that has not been addressed. I feel like that's an underlying...
1: And it won't go away.
0: That was really funny. I got to come up with something just as funny. Like, I can't just hit him with a thumbs up. I got to come up. I got to bring my A game.
1: We spent an hour trying to one-up each other.
0: Exactly. You know, exactly.
1: Like, that was funny. Now, how about this, mofo? But yeah, Kelly just asked me at bedtime, "You think Mike's going to bring that big fist?" If you know, you know.
0: If you know, you definitely know.
1: Yeah. So just announced, tell us who's coming to Mac, Jack, and McConaughey.
0: Yeah, actually, this was announced last week, and it got a little bit of pushback, but it looks like 3-time Grammy Award-winning artist Jelly Roll is going to play the ACL Live stage for the 14th annual MJM Gala on April the 23rd. Of course, those tickets went on sale Friday, and I'm pretty sure this is going to sell out. But we had a couple haters on our page. They're like, why would they play him? He's terrible. He ain't real country. And I wrote back to one. I said, look, Jelly Roll is selling out stadiums. All because you don't like him and don't like his music doesn't mean he's not going to raise a bunch of money for some children.
1: No kidding. It's charity, y'all. And Jelly Roll, get up there. He'll sing. He'll cry. He'll preach. Then later on, he and Bunny will take some woman, make her sign an NDA up to the W Hotel and chicka chicka bow bow.
0: Well, you know what Bunny's got going on right now, right?
1: Okay, you posted this yesterday, and I was going to ask you about it because apparently she has some kind of journey going on with her facial or something.
0: She's had a full on facelift at the age of 45. I'm not talking an upper eyelid lift. She's had a full-blown facelift. And I am not judging anybody. You get all the plastic surgery you want. This face is full of Botox. And, you know, I got new boobs. So, whatever. I ain't judging. I ain't judging anybody's plastic surgery journey. Well,
1: they're kind of new.
0: Well, half of them are in a biohazard bag. I'm in a landfill.
1: You're saying it's been like 10 years, right? When do you stop calling them new?
0: They're new to me.
1: Okay.
0: They're a decade old. But yeah, she's doing like a play by play. There's videos, pictures of her big old fat swollen face. And yeah. I guess she's trying to maybe release the stigma of women getting plastic surgery or whatever, but I don't need to see it, Bunny.
1: No.
0: I don't need to see it.
1: That's sometimes too much. It's like Dr. Pimple Popper. I don't need to see that.
0: You know who loves that more than anything in the world is my mother-in-law.
1: Well, Kelly and her mother, they all love popping pimples. And I mean, if I exclaim that I have one,
0: oh yeah,
1: she's on me like white on rice, and is like, "Where is it? Let me get it."
0: Like a little monkey.
1: It's the only touch I actually get. It's like, come here, kid, come touch this, come get this pimple. But
0: you're waiting to break out.
1: Yeah, zits. I know. Can I have a hug, please, before you pop my zit? But it's one of the things they love, and I that just grosses me out. Any kind of
0: Even my mother-in-law she'll get on like YouTube and just watch videos of that happening. I'm like,
1: that grosses me out big time.
0: Yeah, like I guess I can see some of the satisfaction until there's goo. Once there's goo, I'm out.
1: Oh man, the goo, and that makes them even happier. The more goo there is, it's just so gross.
0: Yeah, it's gross.
1: And Parker McCollum, tell us what he's doing.
0: Okay, so he's got an album coming out on Friday, but if you need a reason to crack a cold Dr. Pepper today, here it is. Parker has teamed up with Dr. Pepper for this really cool giveaway. It's a full VIP experience. One winner and a guest will get a flyaway trip to the Parker concert of their dreams. They get to see Parker live, and they can get a meet and greet with him, so it's a pretty big deal. Now realize, this is not a Coke contest. This is a Parker Dr. Pepper contest. Yeah. So if you're interested and you want to enter, I do have all the information for you on our website, but just click on over to drpeppermusic.com.
1: That's pretty cool. I mean, Parker, man, that dude, I clowned him.
0: He's a superstar.
1: I used to clown him at the beginning because he was whiny and he was very immature, and even got into a beef online with Rita, and Wes had to step in.
0: Right.
1: But he has come.
0: He was a child.
1: He was a child.
0: Now he's a grown man.
1: And
0: yeah.
1: Now that I got to meet him again at Cattle Country last year, he was so chill. And so he is a superstar. And I'll give him every bit of credit I can.
0: Me too.
1: So I revoke everything negative I ever said about him.
0: The other day, it might have been yesterday on my show, we played an old Parker song. I think it was I Can't Breathe.
1: Oh, that's the one I can't stand.
0: I came out of the outro. I go, there's Parker McCollum before those high-dollar fancy Nashville singing lessons. Stick around. More to come on Coke Radio.
1: I can't sing.
0: Anyway. It's rough, right?
1: Oh, dude. You could tell.
0: I think I've even heard him talk about it.
1: Well, and that
0: earlier stuff is a little.
1: If y'all don't know the story, that whole him being famous was almost an accident, thanks to Drew Bennett and Eric Raines here at Coke Radio. And
0: remember when we booked the wrong Parker?
1: That's right.
0: The Christmas party.
1: Yeah, we thought we were getting Parker somebody, and we got Parker somebody, and it turned out.
0: Yeah, we thought we were going to get Parker McCollum, but in fact, it was Parker Millsap.
1: Yeah,
0: he's very talented singer.
1: Yeah, but. And he's now washing cars at HEB or something. He's not in the music business anymore.
0: Like, he showed up with a guitar. We're looking around like, who's this guy?
1: I thought you were tall and wore a ball cap fancy. Where are you at?
0: But I think as the story goes, I think Parker approached Drew Bennett, our night guy, with a burned CD at an Outback Steakhouse.
1: Yes. And it was, and then Drew thought he was playing the other Parker and played that guy. And it was Parker McCollum and it blew up. So, and the rest is history. But anyway, he's a good guy now, too. So let's take a break, and we'll come back with more fun and stories we shouldn't be telling on The Morning Show. It's Coke Radio.
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1: Austin, Texas Country, Coke Radio. On the line with us is Elizabeth with Calaturan. And congratulations on 29 years. And that's amazing. Y'all been doing this since the 90s. And you don't get to do this long if it doesn't work. And people swear by this. And even if you've been dieting and you've done the GLP-1s and things like that, and just something is missing. I'll tell you what's missing. It's Calitrin. 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
1: What's shaking, bacon?
0: I got a job for you.
1: Me?
0: Yes.
1: If this doesn't work out?
0: Yes, little side hustle for you.
1: All right, I want to hear really. It. I need a second and side hustle because I'm about to get rid of one of them.
0: Well, if you want to take Kelly or maybe one of your kids, because you love ranch dressing, right?
1: With my pizza and cheese sticks and everything else.
0: Okay, so if you believe that ranch goes with everything, this job is for you. Hidden Valley Ranch is looking for 4 people to travel around Europe as part this summer to be a ranch ambassador.
1: What?
0: I think that is so funny. So 2 duos will get 7 weeks of an all expenses paid travel around Europe, plus a full-time salary. All you have to do is make social media videos putting ranch on European food. Oh, they're going to hate us.
1: Oh, they're going to be like ugly Americans putting ranch on our cordon bleu. They need to go
0: exactly.
1: back. Yeah.
0: But can you imagine traveling through Europe for 7 weeks? All you have to do is make some silly videos, you know, eating European food with ranch. But if you're interested, applications open on March 31st. You apply through their website. So if you've ever wanted to see Europe and carry a suitcase full of ranch, this might be your calling.
1: Have you ever been to Europe?
0: I've been to London.
1: Okay.
0: England.
1: I've never been to Europe. And I'd love to go to England. And probably that's really the only place I'd like to go. Of course, my mom's side of the family is from northern Italy. But the problem with me being me is it's not very accessible. The whole, you know, things are built 1,000 years ago. They weren't really prepared for wheelchairs back then and scooters. But I think a lot of the big cities are now, you know, making it better. But I would love to go to London, and I'd love to go maybe to Germany, maybe northern Italy. But it's just, I just feel like they hate Americans so much over there. It wouldn't be fun.
0: You're 100%. And when you talk about the mobility, you're correct, because a lot of the way that we traveled was on the they call it something, the tube.
1: Oh, the train.
0: Yeah, like a subway kind of thing.
1: Right.
0: And yeah, there's just huge stairs getting down into that. So I feel like that would be hard for you. And while I did enjoy London, but it was too busy. It was too much of a New York City situation for me.
1: Yeah.
0: It was just so busy and crowded. But then we went to Windsor, which is about, 25 minutes away. Windsor was amazing. That's where the Windsor Castle is. Everything was walkable.
1: Yeah.
0: Everything was just nice and gorgeous. And I enjoyed that. And then we went out to Stonehenge. And let me tell you, that takes about 3 minutes, and then you're like, okay.
1: Okay, bunch of rocks stood up by some old guys.
0: Can't believe I took a bus all the way out here for that.
1: Well, it's one of those, it's a bucket list thing. But there's some beautiful countryside. And, I mean, I'd love to see downtown London and all the, you know, the royal stuff. But there's some beautiful scenery in all of Great Britain, all the way to Ireland, Scotland, all of that. But some of it's hard to get to. But I like the cities. I am a city guy for some reason. You know, I've always wanted to be in the city, even though my address always ended with turn off the paved road growing up.
0: Well, there are some wonderful things to see in the city. We saw the London Eye. We went to, of course, the big Buckingham and watched the changing of the guard. And we also, it was called the Eye of The Tower of London?
1: Yeah, the Tower of London.
0: Jewels. I mean, if you're into history, which I am not, but my husband really is, he was just soaking up all of it. I just wanted to know where they filmed The Crown, you know? I wanted to see where Princess Diana used to hang out and stuff, yeah. So.
1: Yeah.
0: But, you know, as much as a wonderful time that we had, I don't need to go back.
1: Well, you've done it. I mean, you've had your London trip, and you've done it, mm-hmm. and kind of like New York.
0: It's just so hard to get there. I mean, the flight is 1,000 hours.
1: Yeah. I want to go back to New York and see the things we missed. I'd like to go to Washington, D.C. and see the things we missed or see a lot of those again, but maybe take the kids, even though our kids are grown.
0: That's pretty much the only thing left on my bucket list as far as travel is to go to D.C. because I want to go in that White House and I want to see Jackie's dishes. I got to see the Queen's dishes. Now I want to go see Jackie's dishes.
1: Well, they didn't let me anywhere near the White House at the time we went because the president was Biden in there at the time. And we went to the outside, you know, to the gate. But mm-hmm. I would love to tour it.
0: Well, when we ever decide to go, I'm calling up my buddy Chip Roy.
1: Hell yeah.
0: Like, Chip, go ahead and run the Secret Service background check on us because I'm seeing those dishes.
1: Well, I talked to him and I texted him when we went that time and he was telling me where to go eat and what to do. And I don't think he was in D.C. at the time, but we got close to the Capitol, but we didn't go in. And there's just so many things to see in D.C. You have to spend a week or two. We did the Smithsonian. We did all those things, but
0: and that takes a full week, right?
1: Oh, it took forever. Because plus, we joke Kelly and we were with Todd and Michelle. Kelly and Todd read every plaque at every display in the Smithsonian. Can you imagine how long that took? And Michelle and I are at the end of each display, going, "Come on, come on, we've got places to go." And they're like, "No, we got to read every plaque, every single one."
0: Too funny.
1: But tell us about this bunny, just rabbit. What's going on?
0: Okay, so Costco is selling a massive 10-pound chocolate Easter bunny, and his name is Pete. 10-pound bunny. It's made with milk, white, and dark chocolate. Now, it's going to run you between $112 to $140, depending on the location. But
1: so the price changes depending on where?
0: Depending on the price at Costco, depending on where you live.
1: Wow.
0: So he is semi-solid, so he's not easy to eat. Instructions actually suggest that you use a hammer or a hot knife to break Pete apart.
1: Why do you want that much chocolate? And it's going to go bad. Just go buy a peanut butter cup and get over it.
0: Well, technically, Pete is designed as a centerpiece for your Easter or spring party.
1: When does Easter fall this year? I should know this.
0: I don't have a clue.
1: Because I think, well, I know we're in Lent. So it's coming soon.
0: Well, I know I put together my great nephew a Easter basket, and I had to go buy a new bunny since my dogs destroyed my Easter bunny I bought for this kid.
1: April 5th. Sunday, April 5th is Easter Sunday. So we still got like 3 weeks.
0: Do you have a special Easter outfit? Was that a big deal for you as a kid? Did your mom dress you up in pink and lime green or anything?
1: I'm a dude. You realize that, right?
0: Well, you were a dude in beauty pageant, Scotty.
1: I'll through that. But got me there, Blue. I did MC.
0: I feel like Mama Bennett would have had special Easter clothes for you to wear to the church house.
1: Yeah, probably. I don't remember that much, but I did MC an Easter pageant when I was like in first grade. I mean, my DJ year started way back, and I MC'd the Easter pageant at our school, and I'm sure that. They probably don't allow that anymore because that's like church and state stuff. But we had an Easter pageant, and I introduced all the little ladies that were dressed up in Easter bonnets with all their crap up on it and whatever the word is. But yeah, I was the MC, and I guess I didn't even click that was what I would be doing for the rest of my life.
0: Well, Easter was a big deal. I mean, it's almost funny because like we didn't go to church that much unless it was on Easter.
1: Well,
0: and we would have our new Easter. My mom used to do all the. She used to sew me all my Easter dresses.
1: Really?
0: And then you get the little white patent leather Mary Jane shoes, and you get a little Easter bonnet.
1: You have a coat of many colors?
0: No. We would go on down to the
1: What was the predecessor to Ross? I was going to say, what was the predecessor to Ross?
0: I think Joanne's Fabric. We pick out my new Easter dress.
1: That's too funny. The thing we look forward to is my parents would hide our Easter baskets in somewhere in the house. Not the bunny. The bunny would come later and do like stuff outside, and hide the eggs outside. But my parents, or I guess the Easter bunny, would hide our baskets. And there were these big wicker baskets. And they would hold like 20, 30 pieces of candy, big candy. And they were hidden somewhere in the house, and we could always go find them no matter where we were. I remember one year we were at my grandmother's house, and the bunny hit him there, and then we'd have them at home. But we had the same ones every year, and they're just giant baskets. Did y'all have a one you used every year?
0: I feel like we got a new one every year. Yeah. But have you ever been to an Easter egg hunt as a child on a military base?
1: No.
0: Talk about the Hunger Games. Like, they would have like those parade, like the parade field.
1: Right.
0: And they would just take all these cheap plastic eggs and just dump them, probably out of a helicopter. I think I remember a helicopter one year.
1: Wow.
0: And they would just dump them. And then all of a sudden it's like, make a run for it. And like, you're knocking kids over. Kids are knocking you over.
1: Mommy,
0: like,
1: I found a landmine.
0: It was violent. Look, in this parade field.
1: It's an artillery shell right here on Fort Hood.
0: And the parents are like egging it on. Get them, knock them down, get your eggs.
1: Egging it on, get it.
0: They were egging it on. All yes, right. They were.
1: On that note, we got a break.
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1: Rita found a cool story that I enjoy this stuff. Modern mishaps caught in period TV shows or movies.
2: That's it. Exactly. I don't know if you remember this, but back in 2019, do you remember during Game of Thrones when someone randomly left a Starbucks cup in it?
1: I do remember that.
2: So these are kind of some examples of things like this. And one of them I do remember, but maybe I didn't. But I never watched The Mandalorian. Mm-hmm. I know that was one of the shows that you watched.
1: Star Wars, man. But
2: during a shootout featuring Carl Weathers, Pedro Pascal, and Gina Carano. I don't know.
1: Carino.
2: There was a random guy in blue jeans that can be seen in the background. Of course, they weren't blue jeans.
1: No, come on.
2: In space.
1: Star Wars took place in a galaxy far, far away, a long time ago. Who says they didn't have blue jeans?
2: I don't know. I mean, do they have like a Levi's outlet?
1: I don't know, man. They're everywhere.
2: Well, don't worry, because you'll never see it again, because Disney went in and digitally erased this guy.
1: Lame.
2: Now, did you ever watch MASH? I remember my dad was really into MASH.
1: I will still stop on a MASH episode if it's like the first or second season. I just love that show, but they got real preachy towards the end. But the first or second season, it was very, very funny stuff.
2: I just remember like the music. Oh. And whenever that would start, I'd be like, ugh. It was like having to hear the 60 minutes clock.
1: It's a song about suicide.
2: Boring.
1: Who makes their, you know, it's supposed to be a comedy. And the theme song is, and suicide is painless. Go, really? Oh, come on.
2: See, I didn't even know that. I just hear the opening bars.
1: In the movie.
2: I never heard the whole song.
1: In the movie, they use the lyrics to the song. And that's what it's about.
2: Oh, Lord. Well, the character Radar was shown reading an Avengers comic book.
1: Uh-huh.
2: But the show was set in the early 1950s during the Korean War, and the Avengers did not even exist until a decade later.
1: Well, the nerve of those people. And did you know Radar had something, he had a birth defect on his hand? Something.
2: I did know that.
1: And so you never see his hand.
2: He's always got that clipboard, right?
1: He's always got a clipboard. But he was an accomplished drummer. And there's one scene where he's playing the drums, and if you look hard enough, you can kind of tell. But I didn't know that till much later.
2: Yeah. The more you know.
1: The more you know.
2: Now, something that you've never seen, because you won't watch it, but on Mad Men.
1: I will watch it.
2: There was an episode set in 1968 where they're talking about the Super Bowl in reference to the NFL championship. Well, it wasn't called the Super Bowl until 1969.
1: The nerve.
2: Now, you got to be a pretty sharp eagle eye to figure that out. Who would have thought about that? Another show that I really wanted to watch, but you know, they're talking gibberish. I don't understand what they're saying, was Downton Abbey.
1: Right.
2: At some point, somebody in a promotional photo back in 2014, you could see a plastic water bottle in the background.
1: Did not have those in period times in England.
2: I feel like that was somebody's responsibility. Like, I feel like someone should have said, look, wait a minute, photo folks.
1: That's what the grip or whoever wins all those Oscars. Somebody needs to do that.
2: Yeah, someone had a bad day at work. And finally, Bridgerton back in season one, there were yellow parking lines visible for the horse-drawn carriages.
1: Really?
2: Of course, they didn't have yellow lines till the 1950s.
1: That's kind of funny. That's a big miss. Like, scout your location. But yeah, Bridgerton's another one that's got English subtitles for you, Rita.
2: Yeah, I have no idea what they're saying. None.
1: Well, no matter where you are in the country, you've probably heard about the expansion of data centers. Have you heard about any of these data centers?
2: No, like a big old room full of computers?
1: They're popping up everywhere. And yes, they're needed for AI. And they're turning a lot of these old department stores and even malls and places even around here into data centers. And what they do is they just store a bunch of computers in there. They have to have really heavy air conditioning. But you're not going to want to swing by and check this out, because a new report says some of these are being protected by robot dogs.
2: Okay, not to sidetrack us, but there's a big thing going on in my town right now with the robots that are doing some kind of surveying. I'll have to pull it up for you because like these little robots are running all over town
1: and people
2: are freaking in Crowley and people are freaking out with these little robots.
1: Well, robots are getting more and more prominent, and you know, you got the drones out there, you got the robots that are delivering food. You know, you see a little Chick-fil-A robot that some cities have, and you've seen, of course, the robot cars now, but they're being called robot dogs. They're basically four-legged robots, roughly the size of a large dog. And they patrol fences, inspect equipment, and flag any issues that, you know, could turn into costly outages. Because when these thing data centers have problems, it affects computers all over the country. Robot dogs have already been deployed by first responders and the military, right? For what it's worth, a robot dog costs between $175,000 and $300,000. One expert on robotics said, we know that the cost of a human guard is around $150,000. So instead of having two guards for $300,000, you can have one guard and a robot. And the robot obviously doesn't get sick or go on vacation. But not everything about the future is completely robotic. Research at an Australian biotech startup are working on biological data centers that don't rely on chips like AI companies. They're powered by many human brain cells. Is it starting to sound kind of freaky to you yet?
2: Yeah, I'm about to say the robots are going to come for us one day. They just are.
1: They don't require actual humans, technically just neurons derived from human blood stem cells. This is a little terrifying.
2: Mm.
1: But I'm looking at a picture of this robot dog, and it's bigger than an actual dog, and it looks scary as hell. There was a show, it was a remake of War of the Worlds on like Cinemax or HBO a couple of years ago I watched. And they had these robot dogs, and they were little murderers. And it's pretty scary. I ain't going to say, I'm not quite ready for this kind of technology.
2: Well, if you've got 55 seconds to spare and you scroll up on our prep sheet under random subjects and list, just 4 days ago, our Crowley robots made the news. And there's a little news clip talking about exactly what they're doing. And they are apparently running the streets looking for ADA compliance.
1: Hey, they're helping me out then.
2: I know. I thought you'd be interested.
1: Here we go. Oops, that's not it. Why? Okay, this is playing me a video.
2: Oh, no.
1: Here, I see it right here. The volume won't work. Here it is.
3: Hi, Dax.
2: That's the kid talking to the robot.
1: It's a little bit
4: when they first showed up, everybody like, what is this?
1: He's got a little tractor tread.
2: Mm-hmm. He's cute. They call him Wally.
1: Wally.
5: They're measuring the sidewalk to make sure the sidewalks aren't tilted. They're measuring the sidewalks to make sure that everything falls within ADA compliance so that anybody that has a disability, let's just use somebody in a wheelchair, for example, has the best ADA compliant sidewalks.
2: Oh, he has horns! I wish you could see the video because they're real cute.
1: They look like little look like Wally from the Disney show.
2: A little R2-D2s, yeah, but square.
1: Disassembled. Remember that robot?
2: No.
1: Short Circuit.
2: I remember Short Circuit. Number 5?
1: Yeah. Disassembled. That's all he kept saying. He was afraid he's going to get disassembled. I don't know why. That is the only thing I can remember of that movie. But
2: well, you know where robots have gotten too far? And I don't want to earmuff anybody in the car, but like there are like ones that you can have relations with.
1: Oh, yeah, yeah. I've seen, yeah, they're very expensive, though, I heard. I heard. And they're very human-like. Well, hey, Rita.
2: You just go pick out one that you want for a wife.
1: Yeah. Well, never mind. Rita, the top questions you ask yourself before getting a robot dog.
2: Oh, please, let me know. I want to know so desperately.
1: Am I ready to clean up piles of batteries all over the floor?
2: Okay, that's cute.
1: Will it still get me laid when I go to the dog park?
2: Probably.
1: Well, how do I make sure it's not recording me while I'm surfing porn? Can I teach it regular dog commands like sit, shake, and attack the solicitor on my front porch? Do I just press the reset button to bring it back to life after Chrissy Gnome shoots it?
2: No, Jess is for cricket.
1: If I want to get it sprayed, spayed, or neutered, do I take it to the Apple store?
2: Okay, this is a good list.
1: When it humps the pillow, does it leave an oil stain? Do I feed it milk bolts instead of milk bones?
2: Oh, instead of milk bones. Okay, I was thinking milk duds.
1: Will it still love me even though it has no soul?
2: Okay. There have been worse lists.
1: There have been a lot worse lists. We got to go to break.
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1: Austin, Texas country, Coke Radio. On the line with us is Elizabeth with Calitrin. And look, this time of year, it's about to be swimsuit weather. You've been trying to lose weight and just nothing's working. You've been trying it for years, maybe. But these people, they've been around for almost three decades. They just celebrated 29 years. And you don't get to stick around without it working, especially if you're on GLP-1s. You need a little something extra. And here's Elizabeth to tell us, A, how that will help, and B, how you can save money right now with Calitrin.
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1: And good morning. Don Miller with your news headlines. We've got a stormy period in the forecast all week with daily rain chances through the Memorial Day weekend. Those percentages are 50 today, 70 tomorrow, 90 Thursday, 70 Friday, and 40 to 50 Saturday through Monday. The clouds and rain should keep high temps in the mid-80s range each day. Authorities this morning are investigating a shooting that occurred yesterday at a mosque in San Diego. Several injuries and deaths were reported, as witnesses said at least 30 shots were fired. Two gunmen who were reputedly involved in the attack were killed as authorities quickly neutralized the threat. And several suspects are in custody following a weekend-long string of apparently random shootings, vehicle thefts, and robberies across South and East Austin. Four people were injured, with multiple buildings, including two fire stations, struck by gunfire. Authorities believe at least four stolen vehicles were involved in the incidents as well. A shelter-in-place order was initiated for a time Sunday in South Austin, which was lifted later. Authorities are still attempting to ascertain a motive for the shootings, which appeared on the surface to be random. Anyone with more information on any of these incidents should contact APD. And President Trump announced yesterday that he was calling off what he said was a scheduled attack on Iran that was supposed to happen today. The president said he made the decision because serious negotiations were taking place towards a peace deal that Mr. Trump said would be acceptable to the United States and countries in the Middle East. This then was one of many turnabouts from the president, where he first threatens attacks and then backs off. Just 2 days ago, the administration warned that the clock was ticking on Iran to accept a peace agreement, or there won't be anything left of them if the Islamic leaders don't get moving fast. So stay tuned. And the National Transportation Safety Board has released its preliminary investigation report into a plane crash that killed five pickleball players last month. Crash happened on April 30th, northwest of Wimberley in Hays County. The NTSB report found that it was airspeed equipment on the plane that froze up, causing the aircraft to make erratic turns before breaking apart and crashing. The report also indicated that the wreckage debris was over a mile wide. Now, the NTSB emphasized that this was only a preliminary report, and the investigation into the crash is still in progress. And early voting for the 2026 Texas primary runoff election is underway. Voters who cast ballots in the March primary are locked into the party that they voted on in March and can only vote in that runoff. Now, voters who did not participate in either party's March primary can choose which runoff with which to vote. The GOP contest for U.S. Senate between incumbent John Cornyn and Texas AG Ken Paxton has drawn significant attention, with the winner set to face Democrat James Tallarico in November. Another high-profile GOP race includes for Attorney General Chip Roy versus Maze Middleton. And just a reminder that runoff elections include those candidates that did not receive more than 50% of the votes in the general. The runoff ensures that the winner has majority support. Early voting continues through Friday, with Election Day this coming Tuesday, May 26th. In sports, NBA playoffs game two, the Western Finals between San Antonio and Oklahoma City will be tomorrow night from OKC, beginning at 7:30. And in the Eastern Finals, game one of Cavs-Knicks will be tonight from the Big Apple. In softball, the schedule is set for the Texas Longhorns, the number two overall NCAA seed, as they host a Super Regional Series against Arizona State, with game one Friday night at 8 at McCombs Field and game two Saturday night at 6, and a potential game three Sunday at a time to be announced. All games will be broadcast on the ESPN family of networks. And the baseball team, who clinched a double bye for the upcoming SEC tourney, will have the rest of the week to prep for their matchup Friday night from Hoover, Alabama, against either Arkansas, Tennessee, or South Carolina. In Major League Baseball, both Texas teams are on the road, as the Astros will play game two at Minnesota tonight, and the Rangers will be miles high in the Rockies against Colorado.
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0: Josh Turner just to be her man. It's the morning show. Coke Radio, Scotty here. Rita Blue, one more day.
1: One more day
0: to recover. And I'm not pushing her because she's been in a lot of pain. Say a little prayer for Rita. She has nerve pains, pinched nerve thing, and I'm afraid she's going to have surgery. Don't tell her that. But we were going to have Chip and Mike on this morning, and then Rita said, hey, no, I'm fine.

0: And Elizabeth not only could tell us how it works, but also how you can save right now.
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1: So just a few weeks ago, the entire internet was concerned for Punch the monkey at a zoo in Japan.
2: I've been following Punch like he's my own child.
1: And you had the story yesterday, but he'd been abandoned by his mother, dragged around his stuffed animal orangutan that was bought at IKEA that went viral. And he was even bullied by the other monkeys in the monkey enclosure.
2: And you know, monkeys,
1: they would beat him up and like hit him and spin him around and throw him. And it was horrible monkey stuff. Well, he's made a ton of progress. The latest updates say he now has a girlfriend. You mentioned this yesterday. Things are moving so fast. Soon he'll be driving, looking at colleges, having his own children. But yeah, this cute little monkey has been spotted kissing, cuddling, and affectionately playing with a female monkey believed to be named Momo-chan.
2: Yeah.
1: Of course, Punch still has a stuffed animal, but he clearly appears less lonesome than he did. Now, we told you this story yesterday, but I told you the story again to get to this. The top Punch the monkey pickup lines.
2: There's no way that this isn't fantastic.
1: It better be. Yesterday was actually pretty decent. So this better not suck because I haven't pre-checked these. But Punch the monkey's got a girlfriend. So these are the top Punch the monkey pickup lines. That is a banana in my pocket, and I am happy to see you.
2: Okay, that's funny.
1: I know you're a macaque monkey, but tonight I'm going to make you a howler.
2: See, I don't know enough about monkeys to get that joke.
1: Howler monkey is a brand or breed. I keep saying brand.
2: Brand.
1: A macaque is what Punch is, and a howler monkey is another brand. But the joke is, I know you're a macaque, but tonight I'm going to make you a howler.
2: Okay, kind of dirty.
1: Yeah, get it?
2: Yeah.
1: All right, what say you go? We go somewhere quieter. This place is a zoo.
2: That's cute.
1: You had me at
2: Okay, I'm laughing. I'm not even faking it. That was pretty good too.
1: I'm viral, but in a good way.
2: Okay.
1: I like that one. I don't have a mommy, but you can call me daddy.
2: These are Punch the Monkey pickup lines.
1: That's right, Rita. Thank you for reiterating that. Are you my poop? Because I'd love to fling you against the wall.
2: Why do they do that? They do. Like, every time I go to the Fort Worth Zoo, they're in there throwing their poo.
1: They poo in their hands and then throw it. I mean, I guess if we weren't, you know, completely, you know, human beings, we'd probably do the same thing.
2: And, you know, last time we went to the zoo, we spent a lot of time looking at the, I mean, I say monkey. I don't mean monkey if it's a chimpanzee or an orangutan. I don't want to misbreed gender or whatever.
1: Gorillas, yeah.
2: But, like, those big old monkeys, y'all, if you watch them.
1: They're dirty.
2: They're just so high up to humans. Like, they are basically hairy humans.
1: Right, they are. And they will mimic you. And you ever see them on TikTok get up to the glass and just watch babies? And if you do something, they do something.
2: And plus, they can be really, really mean, too, right?
1: Oh, yeah, they eat your face.
2: Eat your face. That chimp crazy lady.
1: Yep. The last one is going to fall flat on its face. I should have saved one of these other ones for the last one. But it says, we belong together. My name's Punch, and your ass slaps.
2: You know what? I can't get enough Punch the Monkey. And I'm going to be so sad when he grows up and he's not cute anymore.
1: What if he's a jerk?
2: It happened to the Walmart Yodeler boy.
1: Like, grow
2: up and they're not cute anymore.
1: Well, any of them grow up. I mean, look at all these child stars. They grow up and look what happens.
2: I mean, Punch just got so famous so early in life. He's never going to have a normal sense of reality.
1: He's a child monkey star.
2: He is. He's going to be running around the Grammy party at Clive Davis's with no panties on.
1: He'd be
2: getting in and out of limos.
1: He'd be running around P. Diddy's house with a baby oil going, what's up, man?
2: I feel like someone should be taking care of Punch.
1: Well, that's the thing. It takes a village because his mom abandoned him. And his mom was mean.
2: Think of the therapy he's going to need just because of that.
1: Well, I'm sure, but now he's got a girlfriend. And what age does a monkey become mature enough to have a girlfriend? Because this is probably puppy love or monkey love.
2: Yeah, this is baby monkey love.
1: Baby monkey love.
2: Baby monkey love.
1: I saw this story and I was laughing about it, but North Korea, of course, complete dictatorship, right?
2: Okay.
1: Kim Jong-un is El Presidente, and he is the president for life. But they had an election, which is always funny, because North Korea having an election is ridiculous, because he's always, Kim Jong-un's going to win. But North Korean elections are not like American ones, where everybody is equally split. They're more like, you know, are you pro leader or against the leader? But North Korea just held an election, and the turnout was 99.9%, because if you don't vote, it's required. They'll kill you if you don't vote.
2: Oh, Lord.
1: But here's the weird part. The supreme leader, Kim Jong-un, got 99.3% of the vote.
2: They like him.
1: They like him. However,
2: they don't want to die.
1: But that means 0.7% of people didn't vote for him. That's the first time since 1957 that anyone has voted against the ruler in North Korea. That means people voted against him. And this is the weirdest stat, is that's the first time since 1957 anybody has voted against the ruler. And there aren't any official numbers, but estimates say there are more than 18 million eligible voters in North Korea. And 0.07% is around 12,000 people. So 12,000 very brave people voted no against Kim Jong-un. There's no opposition. You can just vote for or against. And the votes are not a secret either. So people online are saying that North Korean's population is about to drop by 0.07% in the coming months, because they will kill you if you don't support the leader. But can you imagine those 12,000 people voted against him? And it's not a private, it's not a secret ballot. So they know who voted against him. Wow. And they will be disappearing shortly.
2: Oh, no.
1: I'm serious. And this is, the stat just blows me away. They have elections, but this is the first time since 1957 that the ruler has not gotten 100% of the vote. And you're required to vote. You think we got a bad here, y'all? North Korea. That's pretty dangerous. 12,000 people voted against the ruler, and they will be dead soon.
2: Dun, dun, dun, dun.
1: I got nothing.
2: You got more than I got.
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1: You were telling me that you saw the story about medical marijuana.
2: Yes. Yeah, I was looking at this last night during my doom scroll because I can't sleep, and it's coming out of KXAN that there's a new study suggesting that medical cannabis may not actually help with anxiety and depression. You know, a lot of people use it to help them sleep or to help with anxiety or, you know, to get high. But researchers reviewed dozens of clinical trials that have spanned over decades, and they found that no strong evidence that cannabis improves anxiety, depression, or PTSD symptoms.
1: It doesn't help at all?
2: That's what these studies are saying. In some cases, experts warn that it could actually worsen your mental health or it can delay proper treatment.
1: Well, I could see that masking, but, you know, I bet a bunch of people want to try and just, you know, check and make sure.
2: And, you know, this isn't just going down to your local plug and getting you a dime bag. These are, you know, medical cannabis, and that's a big deal in Oklahoma, right? Don't you have to have the medical card to be able to buy it?
1: Yeah, and I believe you can even do that in Texas now, but they don't have, like, as many dispensaries. But, yeah, I've found out, I told you this, that I'm eligible for medical marijuana.
2: Mm-hmm.
1: But
2: is that something you'd ever be interested in?
1: No,
2: are you afraid of the stigma?
1: I'd like to try a gummy that would work. I tried a really low dose gummy and did nothing. And
2: yeah,
1: I'm like, what's the point? But
2: yeah, I would like to try some of that Oklahoma gummy though.
1: Yeah, you know, and I could stop at the dispensary and grab you something, but
2: you know. I just want to try it for sleep because I don't want to try it recreationally because what if I get addicted? What if I have to go to gummy rehab?
1: And then you jump out the window like you found out in
2: like Helen Hunt. School special. Well, this says despite the growing number of people who still use cannabis to manage their mental health issues, researchers say there's a huge gap between popular use and actual medical evidence. And so the study calls for a more high quality research before they can widely recommend it.
1: So just keep trying it, is what they're saying.
2: It says get some better weed.
1: Get some better weed. And but I mean, people swear by it. That that I've never thought would be potheads, and it's all gummies, but people that I never thought so are like swearing by it, and they go to other states and get it and then come back and they love it. And again, these are straight laced people that I know.
2: I ain't judging. My mom's got pretty bad arthritis, and once upon a time my husband got her, she called it her weed juice. It was some kind of like tincture or some kind of snake oil that she could rub on her hands where they hurt so bad. And she swore up and down it helped her. But I also feel like it was a little bit of like
1: placebo effect. Feather.
2: Yeah, it was Dumbo's feather.
1: Well, Dumbo's feather, is that what you called it?
2: Yeah, remember whenever Dumbo was afraid he couldn't fly?
1: Yeah, I didn't know.
2: Gave him the magic feather and he could fly.
1: Amazing. I never heard you use that in a sentence though.
2: Dumbo's feather.
1: But yeah, I would like to try it under a circumstance where don't have to go anywhere. I can just sit here and chill. But I bought some low dose ones online, and it's a brand that they sell all over the place called Soul, SOUL, but they're like 1.5, whatever the strength is. And then I know people that are taking 15. So this is very, very low dose. But it did nothing.
2: Yeah, I went to my friends in Austin, and they're into the gummy community, right. But like the kind that you can buy like on Lamar.
1: Yeah.
2: You know what I mean?
1: Yeah, like
2: I
1: this, don't feel yeah, like side this, of the road.
2: Yeah, this isn't like good stuff. And they're like, here, take a fourth. It'll help you sleep. I took a fourth. I just stood at the wall. Like, this is stupid. So I took the other fourth. Nothing happened. Not one single thing.
1: I keep seeing the thing on TikTok that says when you take a gummy and you think it's not working, it's very important that you do not take another one.
2: Don't take another one.
1: Don't take just the second one. It. Just wait for it. It's like Rumplements.
2: That happened to some of our friends at Music Fest. I won't name them because, you know, it's not my business. But
1: can you tell them what it rhymes with?
2: Have you, Blue Blennett? Are you familiar with a Boulder Bar?
1: No, I'm not.
2: It's like a space cake.
1: Okay.
2: It's like a brownie.
1: Okay.
2: That you can go buy at the Star Buds, you know, in Colorado.
1: Oh, yeah.
2: And it was one night after Music Fest in Steamboat Springs, and I think he ate I think it says that they recommend you eat a fourth, and he was like, I'm just going to eat the whole thing. He didn't read the directions.
1: Well, that's what scares me. is because I've known people that get the like the chocolate bars in Vegas at like Planet 13 or something, and they'll eat a couple of the squares and then they go to bed. And it just, I mean, that's not what I want to do in Vegas. I want to go enjoy stuff. I don't want to go sleep. So why would you want to go, you know, knock yourself out so much where you can't enjoy anything? I could see
2: I'm the opposite. I don't want a stimulant in any way, shape, or form. I want some propofol.
1: And you wake up all happy. That stuff, though, I mean, I warned you when I had my colonoscopy, you wake up and they tell you you're going to have a feeling of elation. When
2: euphoric,
1: and you wake up and you're the happiest mofo in the world. You're like, I don't care that something just got jammed up my butt. It's party time. And yes. You're like, and then you had yours. And I said, watch out, beware the propofol. And what did you say immediately? Like, that is the wonder drug.
2: Yeah, now I know why people do drugs.
1: Michael Jackson was onto something.
2: He was definitely onto something.
1: Maybe dose it right and don't take it without a doctor's care. But, I mean, I was willing to go in for a colonoscopy every week if I needed to.
2: You ain't lying.
1: What's the street value of that propofol there, Mr. Doctor? All right, just when you thought you tried air frying everything. This is for you, Baloo, because I know you love the air fryer.
2: We are an air fryer family.
1: And my air fryer is still in Brooke's room from Christmas. I need to get it out. Or I need to get Kelly to get it out. But the latest food trend to go viral on TikTok is crispy pasta salad using air fried pasta.
2: Pasta salad.
1: It may not sound appetizing.
2: It feels like you're gonna break off a tooth.
1: Well, it may not sound appetizing, especially if you're particular about textures, but people say it's definitely worth a try. Now, when we used to go to, remember Super Salads?
2: I love Super Salads.
1: I loved Super Salads with a vengeance, and there used to be all over the place. There was one on Anderson Lane. There was one in Round Rock. There's one in Georgetown. They're gone, all of them. Everything.
2: Oh, no.
1: And somebody needs to reopen them because they changed the formula. Because when they first opened, you could go get a salad, which is just a buffet. You make your own salad, which I'd make a plate-sized salad. And you sit down at the table, and you could order a small sandwich. And they had these great ham and cheese on a croissant sandwiches with chips. And then they had chili. They had bread. Oh, the blueberry bread. I mean, but it's a salad place, and you think you're eating healthy. But by the time I ate all the salad and the sandwiches, I'm probably eating twice what I would eat in a Jack in the Box. But I loved Super Salads. And they're gone. But one of the salads, the reason I'm telling you this whole story, it was a pasta salad. Was because they had like a potato salad. They had a pasta salad. They had a noodle salad too. But it was incredible. But I haven't seen it since. But anyway, this is sounds similar. So first, I need to learn how to read. Boil your pasta until it's al dente. Or about 1 minute under the listed instructions on the package. So you know how to do that? Because I don't.
2: Barely, yeah.
1: Toss in a little olive oil, salt, and pepper, along with some spices, any spices you like paprika, oregano, garlic, things like that, as well as some Parmesan. Air fry the noodles until crispy. You might have to experiment with the timing, but one person says do it on 8 minutes on, 385 degrees. While another says 15 minutes at 400 degrees. So, you know, just play with it. Then you assemble it, adding whatever meat and chopped vegetables you want along with dressing. One person also suggests a little lemon. The people who ate it say it's like a roasty, toasty aroma from the cooked noodles. And the combination of vegetable crisps and the cheesy crunch is very good. The others say, I don't know, it's... Anyway, try this. It sounds good. And you are the air fry queen.
2: You know what's the best thing in the air fryer is leftover pizza.
1: I know. It's amazing. And I've
2: it's
1: tried.
2: It's so good. It gives your pizza a whole new world.
1: I tried nachos because I love nachos. But what's the worst thing when you have leftover nachos? They get soggy.
2: Soggy, yeah.
1: So I've tried to put them in the air fryer, and I don't think I got the timing right. But the air fryer will do french fries. Like you have french fries from yesterday. Pop those in there. It'll fix them right back up. But pizza's great, but I like pasta, and I like crispy stuff. So I mean, I like the different textures. So I might need to try this. Kelly, can you get the air fryer back out for me after you clean your clothes up?
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1: 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On the line with us is Elizabeth with Calitrin. And look, this time of year, it's about to be swimsuit weather. You've been trying to lose weight and just nothing's working. You've been trying it for years, maybe. But these people, they've been around for almost three decades. They just celebrated 29 years. And you don't get to stick around without it working, especially if you're on GLP-1s. You need a little something extra. And here's Elizabeth to tell us, A, how that will help, and B, how you can save money right now with Calitrin.
3: Yes, y'all. 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
1: And good morning. Don Miller with your news headlines. We've got a stormy period in the forecast all week with daily rain chances through the Memorial Day weekend. Those percentages are 50 today, 70 tomorrow, 90 Thursday, 70 Friday, and 40 to 50 Saturday through Monday. The clouds and rain should keep high temps in the mid-80s range each day. Authorities this morning are investigating a shooting that occurred yesterday at a mosque in San Diego. Several injuries and deaths were reported, as witnesses said at least 30 shots were fired. Two gunmen who were reputedly involved in the attack were killed as authorities quickly neutralized the threat. And several suspects are in custody following a weekend-long string of apparently random shootings, vehicle thefts, and robberies across South and East Austin. Four people were injured, with multiple buildings, including two fire stations, struck by gunfire. Authorities believe at least four stolen vehicles were involved in the incidents as well. A shelter-in-place order was initiated for a time Sunday in South Austin, which was lifted later. Authorities are still attempting to ascertain a motive for the shootings, which appeared on the surface to be random. Anyone with more information on any of these incidents should contact APD. And President Trump announced yesterday that he was calling off what he said was a scheduled attack on Iran that was supposed to happen today. The president said he made the decision because serious negotiations were taking place towards a peace deal that Mr. Trump said would be acceptable to the United States and countries in the Middle East. This then was one of many turnabouts from the president, where he first threatens attacks and then backs off. Just 2 days ago, the administration warned that the clock was ticking on Iran to accept a peace agreement, or there won't be anything left of them if the Islamic leaders don't get moving fast. So stay tuned. And the National Transportation Safety Board has released its preliminary investigation report into a plane crash that killed five pickleball players last month. Crash happened on April 30th, northwest of Wimberley in Hays County. The NTSB report found that it was airspeed equipment on the plane that froze up, causing the aircraft to make erratic turns before breaking apart and crashing. The report also indicated that the wreckage debris was over a mile wide. Now, the NTSB emphasized that this was only a preliminary report, and the investigation into the crash is still in progress. And early voting for the 2026 Texas primary runoff election is underway. Voters who cast ballots in the March primary are locked into the party that they voted on in March and can only vote in that runoff. Now, voters who did not participate in either party's March primary can choose which runoff with which to vote. The GOP contest for U.S. Senate between incumbent John Cornyn and Texas AG Ken Paxton has drawn significant attention, with the winner set to face Democrat James Tallarico in November. Another high-profile GOP race includes for Attorney General Chip Roy versus Mays Middleton. And just a reminder that runoff elections include those candidates that did not receive more than 50% of the votes in the general. The runoff ensures that the winner has majority support. Early voting continues through Friday, with Election Day this coming Tuesday, May 26th. In sports, NBA playoffs game two, the Western Finals between San Antonio and Oklahoma City will be tomorrow night from OKC, beginning at 7:30. And in the Eastern Finals, game one of Cavs-Knicks will be tonight from the Big Apple. In softball, the schedule is set for the Texas Longhorns, the number two overall NCAA seed, as they host a Super Regional Series against Arizona State, with game one Friday night at 8 at McCombs Field and game two Saturday night at 6, and a potential game three Sunday at a time to be announced. All games will be broadcast on the ESPN family of networks. And the baseball team, who clinched a double bye for the upcoming SEC tourney, will have the rest of the week to prep for their matchup Friday night from Hoover, Alabama, against either Arkansas, Tennessee, or South Carolina. In Major League Baseball, both Texas teams are on the road, as the Astros will play game two at Minnesota tonight, and the Rangers will be miles high in the Rockies against Colorado.

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5: Austin, Texas Country Cook Radio on the line with us is Elizabeth with Calaturan. And congratulations on 29 years, and that's amazing. Y'all been doing this since the 90s, and you don't get to do this long if it doesn't work. And people swear by this. And even if you've been dieting and you've done the GLP-1s and things like that, and just something is missing, I'll tell you what's missing. 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
2: 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On the line with us is Elizabeth with Calitrin. And look, this time of year, it's about to be swimsuit weather. You've been trying to lose weight and just nothing's working. You've been trying it for years, maybe. But these people, they've been around for almost three decades. They just celebrated 29 years. And you don't get to stick around without it working, especially if you're on GLP-1s. You need a little something extra. And here's Elizabeth to tell us, A, how that will help, and B, how you can save money right now with Calitrin.
3: Yes, y'all. 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
3: Well, my daddy left home when I was 3, and he didn't leave much to Ma and me. Just this old guitar and an empty bottle of booze. Now, I don't blame him because he run and hid, but the meanest thing that he ever did was before he left, he went and named me Sue. Well, he must have thought that it was quite a joke, and it got a lot of laughs from lots of folks. Seems I had to fight my whole life through. Some gal would giggle and I'd get red, and some guy'd laugh and I'd bust his head. I'll tell you, life ain't easy for a boy named Sue.

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I tell you, I've fought tougher men, but I really can't remember when. He kicked like a mule and he bit like a crocodile. I heard him laugh and then I heard him cussing. He went for his gun and I pulled mine first. He stood there looking at me and I saw him smile. He said, son, this world is rough, and if a man's gonna make it, he's gotta be tough. And I know I wouldn't be there to help you along. So I give you that name, and I said goodbye. I knew you'd have to get tough or die. And it's that name that helped to make you strong. Yeah. He said, now you just fought one hell of a fight, and I know you hate me, and you got the right to kill me now, and I wouldn't blame you if you do. But you ought to thank me before I die for the gravel in your guts and the spit in the eye, cause I'm the that named you Sue. Yeah, what could I do? What could I do?

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And if I ever have a son, I think I'm gonna name him Bill or George, anything but Sue. I still ain't there.

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Then you're going to love this menu. 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
7: Well, I'm sitting in this beer joint down in Houston, Texas. I was drinking Colorado Kool-Aid and talking to some Mexicans. And we was... What's that you say? What's Colorado Kool-Aid? Well, it's a can of Coors brewed from a mountain stream. It'll set your head on fire and make your kidneys scream. Oh, it sure is fine. Yeah, we's having ourselves one of them real good times. But you know every beer joint that you've ever been in, some big mean drunk who just ain't got no friend. Sure enough, he wants to fight. Yeah, he's gonna whip everything in sight.

He pulled out a big long switchblade knife. Quick as a whistle, he began to slice. That big mean drunk stood back, his face full of tears, looking down at the floor in one of his ears. He cut that thing off even with a sideburn. You might say the little Mexican fella, he just didn't give a darn. But he was a gentleman about it. Bent over and with a halfway grin, picked it up and handed it back to him. He said, "Now, big man, you get the urge to spit a little beer, just open up your hand there and spit it in your own ear. Won't be no trouble that way." That's what I heard him say. Then I said, "Barmaid, set us up around that Colorado Kool-Aid. While you're up there, bring this big fella here a box of Band-Aids. Now let me tell you, if you're ever riding down in South Texas and decide to stop and drink some Colorado Kool-Aid, maybe talk to some Mexicans, and you get the urge to get a little tough, better make damn sure you got your knife-proof earmuff. Hey, ain't that right, big man?" I said, "Ain't that right, big man?" 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Hey, barmaid, bring us all a big tall glass of that Colorado Kool-Aid. How about it?" 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

0: 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All you got to do is say, hey, play Coke, and we will magically show up. So there is so much to catch up on, y'all. I want to talk about the ACM Awards, and we will, but stick around because I've got music lined up for you. We've got Cross Canadian Ragweed. We're going to hear some Vern Gosden and Max McNown. Those songs and plenty, plenty more headed your way next. Y'all hang tight.
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That is Miss Ella Langley, who, by the way, was nominated for 7 ACM Awards on Sunday night. And guess how many she won? That's right, all 7. It was a clean sweep for Ella Langley. John Party on the way after Cameron Albright. This is How Many Sorries, right here on Austin, Texas Country Coke Radio.

John Party with Tequila Little Time for your Tuesday. Doesn't that sound pretty good? You know, it's always good going down. It's the coming up you got to worry about. The music rolls on with Amanda Kate Ferris. This is Pedal.

0: 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That one is called I Don't Drink Anymore, and I hope you heard it here first on Austin, Texas Country Coke Radio. So if there's something special I can play for you to help you through your Tuesday, you just got to let me know. 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

this song, but I'm going to do my best. That was Chaser Crouch with Daybreak Heartbreak. I did it. Congratulations to me. Now let's get you home in that little black dress. Here's Chris Young on Austin, Texas Country, Coke Radio.

Ryan Bingham with Ballad of the Texas Gentleman. That's off his brand spanking new record that dropped on Friday. Have you had a chance to listen to that one yet? I have not, but it is on my list of things to do. How about some Alison Krauss? This is When You Say Nothing at All on Coke Radio. Turn it up.

0: Austin, Texas country. It's Coke Radio. I know this happened on Sunday, but y'all, I have not had a chance to talk to you about it. I'm talking about the ACM Awards. Wow, what a show was that. We have to start out with Shania, who, by the way, looked gorgeous, but y'all, she was so cringe. People online are saying maybe she was drunk. I don't think so. I think she was just really, really uncomfortable. But we have to talk about the big winners of the night. Miss Ella Langley taking home 7 awards. That was insane. I loved Miranda Lambert's performance of her new song, Crisco. That one is definitely an earworm. But Parker McCollum taking home Album of the Year with his wonderful speech where he shouted out Pat Green and Wade Bowen and all of the Texas guys, including Coe Wetzel and Cody Johnson. But y'all, the night belonged to Kojo. He not only took home Male Vocalist of the Year, but man, he won the big one. He won Entertainer of the Year. I could not be more proud of Texas country right now. Stick around. We got an old school Kojo song headed your way next. We're going to hear Ride With Me. Stick around.
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The music rolls on with the JAB. I'm talking about the Josh Abbott Band. 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

0: anybody asks me, but I absolutely love that song. That is 49 Winchester with O Savannah. You heard it here on Austin, Texas Country, Coke Radio. So one more thing about the awards. Can we talk a little bit about the sound? Because, y'all, it was not good. Now, I went back and watched pretty much all of the performances, and if you haven't seen them, I picked out the good ones and posted them for you on our website, CokeFM.com. So click on over there and check them out. But I have to say, my favorite performance of the night went to Kacey Musgraves. Yes, she was a little scandalous in her little booty shorts, but her vocals were the best. Up until Blake Shelton came on and finished the show with basically Kenny Rogers karaoke. But you know what? I thought he had the performance of the night.
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No one loves a rain song more than Wade Bowen. That is his latest, and it is called Rain. Y'all, we're gearing up for the Tuesday edition of The Drive at 5. We're about to roll into 75 minutes of commercial-free music, thanks to our friends from the Tomfoolery's Adventure Park.

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1: Live from Billy Bob's, Texas, it's Stoney LaRue with Let Me Hold You. Wynn Williams and Randall King on the way, as well as B&D. But right now, let's float around with the Redneck Yacht Club. Here's Craig Morgan on the drive at 5.

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0: 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It's Coke Radio. Happy Tuesday, y'all. I have been out for a couple days, and I wish I could say that I am back and better than ever. I'm just going to say I'm back, and I'm glad I'm back because I can get you hooked up with a pair of tickets to go and see the legendary Gary P. Nunn. That's right. He'll be playing out in Copeland, and I have these tickets, and someone's going to win them before 7 o'clock. So you just have to be listening. Stick around. Parker McCollum, Don Williams, and Zach Top. We're going to hear them all and more coming up next.
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0: Rick Trevino with Dr. Time. Did you happen to catch the Rick shout-out that Kojo gave him when he accepted the award for Entertainer of the Year? I thought that was pretty stinking cool. Montgomery Gentry on the way, but right now, the latest from Tristan Merez. 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

Montgomery Gentry on Austin, Texas Country Coke Radio. Well, it is officially official. Nashville has been selected to host the Super Bowl in 2030. Does that mean we get a full country music halftime show? It absolutely better. So who would you put on that show? Of course, I'm going George Strait. I'm going Lainey Wilson. I'm going Cody Johnson. I'm going Luke Combs. I mean, come on. That would be fantastic.

0: Girl on Austin, Texas Country Coke Radio. Of course, that's from her brand spanking new record that just dropped called Middle of Nowhere. So I promised you tickets to see Gary P. Nunn, and I'm going to make good on that promise because he's going to be at the Copeland Dance Hall on Saturday, May 30th, and we have got your tickets. You can get in the doors absolutely free. 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
1: That wraps up my time here with you on a Tuesday. As always, thank y'all for listening, and thank you for those requests. If I play my cards right, Scotty Bennett may let me join him tomorrow in the morning, and we'll roll on with Coke in the Morning. I sure hope so. But y'all don't go anywhere, because Chip and Mike are up next with Drinking Texas Nights.